0: freshest artists play here.
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Though this season of her life had been cold, lonely, and tough, though she slipped back into a darkness she had hoped by now to have overcome, she had learned a beautiful lesson as she kissed her girls goodbye and thanked them for getting her out the house. That maybe...

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She must be patient. She must have faith in the seeds that are planted beneath the snow. 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

Good morning, ladies and gentlemen. Welcome to The Breakfast Show with me, Mon, keeping you entertained on your way to your destinations, safe and sound. All right. Now, if you guys have noticed, it's a good morning. I love when the sun rises. However, it's slightly humid. Right? And I looked into it. I was like, what is the percent, the humidity percentage, right? And the weather today, it says between 25 to 45%. I mean, it's not bad, but it's not great, is it? And I'm switching here, right? So it's, hold on. I like how the overview goes away when I need it. I don't like when that happens. You're trying to get an overview. So yeah, here's the overview. Right now, it's 29 degrees outside. And they're saying it's going to be sunny and hot. Sunny and hot. The weather was kind of cool-ish with a slight bit of humidity, right? So it says here, it's like temperature's 29, but feels like 31. I don't know. I never understood that part when in the weather report, when they say it feels like this, then isn't it supposed to be that number then? Then it's 31. It's not 29. You can't have it be a certain temperature and then be like, but it feels like this. You can't do that. It's just, it feels like 31. It is 31, right? And they're like, humidity. Ooh. Okay. The humidity level has changed. It has changed. It says 62%. Again, it could have increased over the past 2 hours. Well, an hour and a half. I left the house at 5:30. So it could have changed in an hour and a half because it

0: usually does, right? So when I leave around 5:30, sometimes the weather is pretty cool, or even if in the middle of summer, it's hot, but it's not extremely hot because the sun just rose, so it's fine-ish, right? And then like an hour later, when the sun is fully out, when everybody else shows up, they go like, oh my god, I'm sweating, it's a disaster outside. So yeah, the weather could change in an hour and a half. So 62% humidity, yikes. So the like daytime forecast, expect maximum temperatures to reach around, well, between 37 degrees to 41 degrees across Kuwait during the peak afternoon hours, with clear skies and a gentle breeze, right? Evening is going to be lower by, so it's going to be between 25 and 29 tonight, under clear with periodic cloud conditions. There were clouds this morning. The sprinkle of clouds with like the pink paint at the background because the sun is rising. Did have that. All right, so that's the weather, ladies and gentlemen. And I like how there's like a weather warning. That it's a severe weather alert. This is on Google, right? So it says severe weather alert, excessive heat. I like how they say excessive heat when the temperature is 30. What temperature did it say? It was, where was the AI overview? It said 29, right? Temperature's 29, but feels like 31. Right? And then it say extreme heat. When it was 50 degrees, between 50 and 60 degrees, they didn't say extreme heat, did they? Because everybody just assumes extreme heat. And now it's just... yeah. But that's the weather report, ladies and gentlemen. I'm trying to look at it positively. There are some clouds now, because it says it's showing, like, you know how obviously you look up the weather, there's the cloud, the sun with the clouds, or the moon with the clouds and everything. So the clouds are there at 8 a.m 9 a.m 10 a.m I mean, they should be there now. I don't know, you guys tell me. You guys are outside, you're on the road, stuck in traffic, taking your kids to school, or trying to head to work early, but still stuck in that school traffic, right? So you guys tell me how the weather is right now, because I'm curious. It changes so much within an hour, so you never know. All right, ladies and gentlemen, I'm gonna go on a break, and when I come back, I've got some entertaining news for you guys, so stay tuned.
1: Can't get your eyes off my own tra-la-la. Look like an angel, God bless, mashallah. I move to the beat, it goes da-da-da.

Ladies and gentlemen, it's time to get into the latest news updates, right? I'm going to start off with news, and as the show progresses, switch out the topics. Now, we have here patients helping fund Defense Ministry promote breast cancer awareness. This month is Breast Cancer Awareness Month. So the patients helping fund society in cooperation with the Ministry of Defense, on Tuesday organized a breast cancer awareness event under the slogan "Your Screening, Your Safety" at the Ministry's Information Systems Department in Sabhan, aiming to promote early detection, regular screening, and disease prevention. Now, the director of the society's Social Development Department said that community partnerships are a fundamental pillar in spreading health awareness and promoting a culture of prevention. They also stressed the importance of integrating the efforts of government institutions and public benefit associations to encourage community members to undergo regular screenings and seek early detection of breast cancer. She added that health awareness extends beyond providing information about the disease to promoting preventative behaviors and encouraging individuals to take practical steps to safeguard their health. It was also affirmed that cooperation with the Ministry of Defense reflects the importance of joint efforts in serving society and promoting public health. She explained that the participation of the society's volunteer office through handcraft workshops reflects its commitment to addressing patients' psychological and social needs alongside healthcare. Also noted that creative activities help promote positive interaction and provide a supportive environment that makes patients feel cared for and supported. The director also emphasized the importance of continued cooperation between state institutions and civil society organizations to launch health and humanitarian initiatives that strengthen social responsibility and promote integrated care addressing individuals' health, psychological, and social needs. Now, the event was attended by Undersecretary of the Ministry of Defense, Sheikh Dr. Abdullah Mish'al Sabah, the Society Board Director, Dr. Mas'ud Al-Sa'id, and Society Director General Jamal Al-Fawzan. The Society's volunteer office also participated by organizing handcraft workshops aimed at providing psychological

psychological and social support to patients. Now, I like that. Raising more awareness. If you guys don't know, of course, again, it is Breast Cancer Awareness Month. And on Bits and Breaks, me and Cindus had multiple guests, doctors, talking about preventative measures, awareness, and screenings. And of course, they always give you an age for specific cancers. They go like either 40 or 50. Sometimes they tell you, obviously, if you have a history of cancer in your family, you need to go earlier than that to get screened and tested, right? And one of the biggest advice they said, that if anyone who has experienced cancer or is going through the treatment for cancer, they need to talk about it with family members to bring more awareness to the disease. All right, ladies and gentlemen. Now, moving on, we've got Kuwait Fire Force announced the administrative closure of 25 establishments for violating applicable regulations. Now, a press statement, the fire force said the measures were taken during an inspection campaign in Shuaikh Industrial Area, supervised by acting deputy chief of the Kuwait Fire Force for Civil Protection Brigadier Omar Abdulaziz. And the campaign is part of the force's ongoing efforts to strengthen safety measures and fire prevention, the statement added. Now, I am so glad they're keeping us safe. You have no idea how many places you go to that have, like, it's a safety risk, right? They're violating, like, the what would they call it? It's a fire risk, right? As they said, fire prevention, right? It's a safety issue, because when you build a place or when you renovate something, you need multiple escape routes, right? So you always have to think of that in a way, because there's a specific name. It's not just fire prevention. There's another name for it. I cannot remember the name. The name was on the tip of my tongue, and then I read the article, and then it just went poof, right? But you need a lot of, like, when you build places, it's fire hazard. I think that's it. I think that's the word, fire hazard. Wait, anyway, when you build places, you need multiple exits, right? And ways that if God forbid, a fire breaks out, not only the exits, but it doesn't spread that fast. The material that you use to build, all of that, has to be taken into consideration. So thank you so much to the Kuwait Fire Force for going around and catching all these violations to keep us safe. All right. Lastly, a local update. The Ministry of Islamic Affairs launched the Teach Me Islam service via the Sahel app to help expatriates learn about Islam and its principles through accessible digital services. So, Minister of Awqaf and Islamic Affairs, Dr. Mohammed Al-Wasmi, said that the service reflects the ministry's commitment to using modern technology to promote Islamic teachings and make religious knowledge more accessible and effective for all segments of society. Right? Al-Wasmi added that the ministry seeks to promote Islamic awareness and values of mercy, tolerance, and modernization through its initiatives. And he stressed that the importance of utilizing government platforms and innovative digital solutions to expand access to religious services and promote Islamic teachings and humanitarian values in line with modern needs. Al-Rasmi said the initiative aims to modernize the ministry's outreach tools, expand services to diverse communities interested in Islam, and enhance engagement through advanced technologies. Now, I like that, because first you have the exhibition that started, I believe it was last weekend, the exhibition to show the architecture, the mosque architecture, and now you have Teach Me Islam on Sahel, making it accessible for everybody, even kids, if they want to get access to it. I don't know if kids can use Sahel, but of course they need to have Sahel, I think, right? So it'd be easy for them as well to access. People of all ages, all backgrounds can access it. Very easy. You need information, it's right there. Right, ladies and gentlemen, that was the latest local updates for you guys. Now I'm gonna go on a break, and we'll be back in a bit.

All right, ladies and gentlemen, it's time to switch up topics quite a bit. In honor of Breast Cancer Awareness Month, I found an article that talking about 9 best fruits to help reduce cancer risk. Right, so it says here, fruits contain plant compounds that act as antioxidants and improve immunity to help your body destroy precancerous cells. Now, here it says a doctor shares her favorite fruit to help lower cancer risk. Hold on, where'd the article go? All right, I have to click on read more. All right, here we go. The first one is berries. So they're at the top of the doctor's list, and berries are always best because they contain potent antioxidants and have a low glycemic index, which means they don't raise the blood sugar as much. So it says go for any fruit that has the word berry in it, including favorites like strawberry, blueberry, blackberry, raspberry, plus less familiar ones such as goji berries, the doctor advises, right? All are rich source of antioxidants and a type of flavonoid found in red, blue, and purple fruits. She says eating blueberries every day, which dietitians consider the healthiest fruit, and it says it's the best to eat a variety of berries. All right, you got apples. So the fiber and polyphenol compounds in apples partner with gut microbes to create an environment that may help to reduce the risk of cancer. And this is a note from the American Institute for Cancer Research. So apples are linked with a lower risk of estrogen receptor negative breast cancer. So you got apples, all types of berries. Next, you've got kiwi. So these sweet tart green fruits have direct and indirect anti-cancer effects, right? So their high vitamin C content reduces DNA damage from oxidative stress, and kiwis are also an excellent source of fiber, leading to enhanced daily bowel movements that increased intestinal fecal content of lactic acid bacteria, which can lower the risk of malignancies, especially colorectal cancer. So eat kiwis with their fuzzy skin on to get even more fiber. And it's one of the fruits the doctor eats almost every day. Yeah, I think a lot of fruits, I think oranges as well. I think it was oranges as well, where most of the healthy content, like the vitamin C's and all of that, come almost mostly from the skin. So just blend that all up, right? So they say eat it. I suggest you blend it, because that fuzziness causes a lot of itching to the tongue. So blend, ladies and gentlemen. I know some people listening do not eat fruits. There's so many people out there that do not eat fruits, do not eat their veggies, right? And it's not just about, obviously, to reduce the risk of cancer. In general, it's good for you, right? High content fiber, the vitamins, all of it. So they're good for you. And if you don't want to eat it, because some people are a bit sensitive to the textures, hence just like kiwi, blend it. Always good. Just blend it up, just shoop, and drink it. All right, you're good to go. What else do we have? Citrus fruits. So eating oranges, grapefruits, tangerines, and other citrus fruits may have a protective effect on lung cancer risk. An analysis of studies has found they may also inhibit the development of the cardiotype of stomach cancer. So these tangy fruits have nutrients with cancer protective potential, the American Institute of Cancer Research notes. You also got mangoes. Now, mangoes are my favorite fruits, and the ones I tend to blend, because the texture as well, it's not the same as kiwi, but I don't know why the texture, it feels a bit, it's too stringy and hairy. It feels like that, doesn't it? But it's good. Blend it up. Again, advice, blend up all your fruits and veggies, right? So
Eating mangoes almost every day, not only because it's highly nutritious and packed with fiber, but because it tastes good. Mangoes are rich in mangiferin, a bioactive substance that has anti-inflammatory and antioxidant properties with potential benefits in lung, cervical, breast, brain, and prostate cancers, studies have found. Right now, ladies and gentlemen, I know I'm probably mispronouncing a lot of the names, the scientific names. Bear with me. I apologize. So next fruit is cherries. Deeply red, cherries contain plant pigments with antioxidant properties. They're also among foods highest in melatonin, which shows cancer preventative potential in lab studies. Again, according to the American Institute for Cancer Research. You got quite a few more. You got watermelon. This is a hydrating fruit, which gets its color from the lycopene, a potent antioxidant with anti-cancer effects. So people who ate the least amount of watermelon, and those, there was a comparison between the people who ate the least amount of watermelon and those who consumed higher amounts of it, had a 26% lower risk of colorectal cancer, a study has found. Now next you have grapes. So much of the research into whether grapes may reduce cancer risk have been focused on the effects of a anthocyanidin compounds, which are naturally found in grapes, seeds, and skins. So the grape antioxidants are promising against a broad range of cancer cells with possible anti-cancer effects. Now lastly, you've got avocado. And I like that it's the last on the list because it's the one I really don't like. Again, you don't like a fruit, but it's good for you. Blend it, mix it up with other fruits. You're good to go, right? So avocado, eating one or more avocados per week was associated with the reduced risk of colorectal, lung, and bladder cancers, but only in men, a study has found. So avocados come packed with healthy fat, nutrients, and fibers. And the most potent part of the avocado is the dark green substance that's right up against the skin. So it's important when you eat an avocado to make sure you're peeling it right up to the skin. As I mentioned earlier, I think the skin has most of the health benefits and fruits. The skin. Blend all of that up. Just, again, blend that all up. Down it and you're good to go. Healthy for you and, according to the studies, and the American Institute for Cancer Research, there it's potential to lower your risk of different types of cancers. All right.

0: Ladies and gentlemen, I'm going to go on a break and we'll be back in a bit.
1: Can't get your eyes off my own tra-la-la. Look like an angel, God bless, mashallah. I move to the beat, it goes da-da-da-da.

All right, ladies and gentlemen, switching up topics again. Found an article about R.L. Stein. You guys remember R.L. Stein? Anybody listening remember R.L. Stein? The author of Goosebumps? Those supposed very scary books that we read as kids. Actually, they were kind of scary. I like that at some point, like, you realize as you grow older, nobody actually really died in those books. Or maybe it's just the movie that made it seem that nobody died in the books. They actually did. I don't remember. I haven't read Goosebumps in a while, and I haven't watched the movie in a while either. But R.L. Stein's 37-year-old horror classic is officially getting a live-action movie. Now, I don't like live-action movies that much, but if they do it right, then I give it a pass, right? So one of R.L. Stein's most beloved series is getting a new feature adaptation. And this time it isn't Goosebumps or Fear Street, but The Babysitter. So streaming platform Tubi announced a new Babysitter movie during a panel at New York Comic Con on Sunday. And it is the fourth adaptation of the author's work as part of an ongoing deal between Stein and the free streaming service. It follows two Pumpkinhead movies and the upcoming Afraid of Clowns. Now, the news arrived just 2 days removed from Pumpkinhead 2's debut. Now, if you don't know what The Babysitter is about, which I don't know, because I read Goosebumps, never read Fear Street, so I know Goosebumps. So, The Babysitter by R.L. Stein, originally published by Scholastic in 1989, follows Jenny Jeffords, a 16-year-old girl who takes a job looking after Donnie, only to be hounded by an unseen figure with nothing but the worst of intentions. So as danger mounts, Jenny turns to those closest to her for help, only for their presence to further embolden her shadowy assailant. Ooh. So The Babysitter has three sequels, which continued charting Jenny's harrowing story, while The Babysitter eventually stumbled into overtly supernatural territory, which earned plenty of ire from longtime fans. The series as a whole has been widely lauded as some of Stein's best work in YA horror. Okay, so I think it's supposed to start out more psychological, and then it took a supernatural element, which I feel like a lot of stories tend to do. I remember which movie, The Boy, started out supposed to be psychological, dudes living in the walls, and then part two, they made it supernatural, which kind of defeated the purpose of the whole first movie, honestly. But that's interesting. We just have to wait for Tubi. Tubi, as I mentioned at the beginning of the article, is a free streaming platform. Not a lot of good on Tubi. A lot of things are very low quality and stuff, but maybe with this collaborations, they have a bit of a budget. They might have a bit of a budget. All right, ladies and gentlemen, that was some entertaining news for you guys. I'm going to take a break and come back in the second hour of The Breakfast Show with more news and entertainment. So stay tuned.

going home. It was 5 a.m. so I checked my phone, but my phone was dead. Was I all alone? Was it in my head? I swear it felt so real when I heard it say that I'd lost my mind, but it's not too late that I

Ladies and gentlemen, we're in the second hour of The Breakfast Show. And if you're just tuning in, welcome to The Breakfast Show. You're listening to me, Iman, giving you a mix of topics, basically to keep you entertained on your way to your destinations. Now, hopefully by now you have dropped off the kids and are on your way to work or wherever it is you are planning to go after dropping off your kids. Or if you're not dropping off kids and you're out and about, do your thing. Hope you reach your destination safely. Now, I am, as I said, here to entertain you as you reach your destination. Now, looking through a lot of these, I was scrolling through and I found an article by The Guardian that says, it's about language. It says, stop making sense. Focus on sounds to help learn a language, a study suggests. So research shows that the best linguists process unfamiliar foreign speech sounds more like non-speech sounds. That is an interesting concept. So it says here, if you want to get really good at French, Arabic, or Hungarian, don't start with rote learning vocabulary and grammar. Focus on how they sound instead. Right, so a new study of how humans learn modern languages has found that brains of the most talented linguists hear foreign terms as random noise, not words. So normally when a person learns a language, they try to understand it through the sounds of their native tongue. So the more different the foreign language sounds and pronunciations are from the native language, the harder the new language will probably be to learn. But the best linguists master even the trickiest pronunciations with much more easily. So to find out why, researchers in UCLA and Tohoku University in Japan compared the auditory precision of 67 Japanese learners of English by measuring their ability to detect slight changes in pitch, length, and tone in non-speech sounds. So using functional MRI scans, they measured participants' brain activity as they tried to distinguish between English vowel sounds that do not occur in Japanese. They found that those with higher auditory precision mastered the pronunciation of new languages faster and more accurately than other learners and relied less on the brain's left sensory motor system, which involved in language processing when processing foreign language sounds. Now instead, their brain activity patterns were similar to those that occur when the brain processes non-speech sounds. With less interference from pre-existing patterns of their native language, it was simple for those learners to accurately process new sounds. Now in contrast, those with low auditory precision relied more on the brain's left sensory motor network when listening to foreign language sounds. So they used the pronunciation patterns of their native language when processing unfamiliar sounds. Ooh, interesting. So the suggestion is, do not try to make sense. Go for sounds. I mean, yeah, because when we learn languages, we tend to try to link them to the language that we speak, our native language, right? I think when I took German, because they have similar sounding letters, right? They have a lot of right there, right? So when we would do a presentation or something, anything that we didn't have to hand into the professor, right? So we had presentations, whatever we were doing, we would write it not in Arabic. We wouldn't write sort of in Arabic, but not really. We use the Ma'arab. Okay, you know the Ma'arab where you use English letters and the numbers to write Arabic. So we used to do that for our presentations. Try to get more familiar with the language. That's how we tried to do it. I don't know if it works for everybody, but that's how we did it for German. Me and a bunch of the students, we did that. We used the Ma'arab to learn German and read it. It's more to read it than to speak it. It's more to read it. All right. What else? When I took Chinese, I took Mandarin. Right. Mandarin. I honestly don't know what the trick was, but I just ended up being very good at it. I think I don't know.
thing is, the studies like this that tell you how to learn languages and like different tips and tricks, okay, obviously differ from person to person. So as I said, for German we use the Arab. For Mandarin, I don't know what the trick was. I just ended up being very good at it. Not reading. I couldn't read the characters. I would make mistakes when it came to the characters. Visually, not good. Speech and listening, very good, very good. What else? Korean? There was no tricks to that, honestly. It's more of being around Koreans because I was around them a lot, so I picked it up faster. What other languages did I learn? No, Spanish completely failed that. I didn't have any tricks or tips for that one. Oh my god, what other languages? There would be more languages. I studied more languages. I can't remember which ones now. Like tips and tricks for them. But yeah, German, Chinese, Mandarin, Korean, Spanish. Huh. There was one more. I can't remember it. It was there and now it disappeared. My brain just stopped functioning. I can't remember it. But tips and tricks, as I said, for German, similar sounding letters, so we used it. So we used them Arab. Oh, Russian. There are some Russian letters. Okay. They're not similar to English or Arabic. Not really. They sound similar, but not really. But they sounded similar to Korean. So when I was studying Russian, I was using the Korean vowels and consonants to try to get the pronunciation of the Russian properly, and then use the Korean to switch it to English. It was a very weird process. It was my process, but some people do that. They'll link multiple languages. They'll use other ways to do it. Sounds, this and that. So the tip here is don't make sense. Don't go for basic vocabulary and grammar. Focus on how they sound instead, because yeah, a lot of languages do sound different to people that don't speak it. All right. So that was some a study suggestion for you, how to learn a language. Now I'm going to go on a break and we'll be back in a bit.

All right, ladies and gentlemen, I'm back. Let's delve into some of the updates from Hollywood. Some movies, TV shows, those updates, right? I found something that's going to probably enrage a few people. It's about Sydney Sweeney. Now, if you haven't heard, she's a bit controversial these days, right? And apparently, Sydney Sweeney's new space opera is already the sci-fi event of the decade. And what space opera is she part of? She's part of Gundam. Gundam. How did they put her in that? Okay, so apparently they're saying, the article goes like this. This is the opening, right? So they're like, there aren't many actresses working in Hollywood today who generate as much controversy as Sydney Sweeney. So whether she's starring in mega hits like The Housemaid, or shooting weird scenes for HBO's Euphoria, or headlining even more controversial advertising campaigns, it seems like Sweeney is never out of the news. And she'll soon be making headlines for what could very well be the sci-fi movie event of the 2020s, though, when she takes the lead role in Gundam. Based on the massively popular anime franchise. Right, so this big budget space opera has been in the works as a live action movie since 2018, but it turns out that finding the right way to streamline 83 animated series and movies, plus a toy and merchandising empire into a coherent 2-hour film is a tall order. It is a tall order. They're not going to be able to do it. They're so not going to be able to do it. I'm telling you this from now. I don't like live action. There's a few that get a pass. Very rarely do they get a pass, right? But nowadays, they don't get a pass, right? So, 83 animated series into a 2-hour movie, that is going to be a train wreck. That is just going to be an explosion of so much bad. So much bad, right? Continuing on, it says, however, when Sweeney became involved with the project in March 2025, it was finally given an injection of life, and Gundam is now expected to drop on Netflix sometime in 2027. Oh no, it's part of Netflix too? Oh, that is going south so fast. Netflix isn't doing so hot. Not really. So not doing so hot. And to cast Sydney Sweeney, what is the direction that they're going in when it comes to the actress, the main lead, right? What are they trying to do? And I haven't watched Gundam in a long time. I used to watch it on Spacetoon, so I watched it in Arabic, right? I can't remember a lot because Spacetoon was a while ago. That was ages ago, over a decade ago, right? So I don't remember much, but I know that I didn't watch all of Gundam. I didn't watch the movies. I have the toy. I have a Gundam figure. You assemble it. I like that. I like that aspect of it. That's why I got it. But most, the ones I watched, right? So the series I watched, all the main leads were men, right? Maybe in the later series, maybe later on down the line, they had like the women pilots and all of that. I mean, there are background characters, side characters, supporting characters like that, but main, I haven't watched that, right? So what is, are they trying to just drum up, you know, like they're rage baiting a lot of people so they can go see it, so then they can make money and be like, see, we made money by casting someone controversial or someone against type or whatever it is, right? You think they're going down that line? Because honestly, even if they wanted like a female lead, I really don't care, but Sydney Sweeney cannot act. She cannot act. The stuff that I've seen her in, she cannot act. She's being carried by everyone else around her. That's it. Sometimes the actors would look good because they're playing off of someone who's actually good. Right, so it seems like they're good, but they're not, right? And Sydney Sweeney is one of those. I feel like she's one of those that she just looks good because the people around her, and how the scene is played out. They have good directing and editing,
that's also something that also comes into play. If you have good if you have a good director and you edit it, and you edit scenes in such a way, in a good way, then no matter how bad the acting is, no matter how if they lack chemistry with each other, all right, you can always make them look good, right? So it's not always just up to the actor, it's also up to the directing and the editing and all of that, the script. So I'm not having high hopes. Again, a lot of live action movies nowadays, live action series as well, they don't hit the mark. They really don't hit the mark. So we'll just have to wait and see when it drops on Netflix in 2027. All right, ladies and gentlemen, it's time for me to go on a break, and I'll be back in a bit.

All right, ladies and gentlemen, we're going to continue with the updates from movies and TV shows. Now, TV show, the horror hit From. You guys know it? So, From, it's a MGM Plus horror hit, is heading to Netflix US. All right? I know it says US. I know it's going to be like, everybody get your VPNs ready. So, if you want to watch it, obviously switch on your VPN, switch your location, and you are now in the US. But I looked up if it's going to be here in the MENA region, and it is. It is going to be on our Netflix. I specifically wrote, will the series From air on Netflix MENA region? So they're like, yes, the horror sci-fi series From is available on Netflix in the MENA, Middle East and North Africa region. Now, availability seasons of From are streaming, right? And on the US Netflix, the series is also arriving on Netflix on the US Netflix starting October 19th, 2026, ahead of its final season. Have you guys watched the latest season? I don't know which season they're on. I don't remember which season I stopped at. Okay, because the site that I was using was glitchy. And too many ads. I hate that. Right? There's sites where you have to sign up so you don't have ads. And I don't want to sign up to so many websites just so I can watch something. It's annoying. It really is. So how many seasons does this have? Let's see. It has four seasons. So the fifth season is coming out soon. I don't even know when they got the I remember the third season. Third season, 2024. Okay. And then April 2026. Oh, November 2024. Okay, so that makes sense because I watched it in 2025 and then they announced it. And I didn't watch season three. So I need to watch season three and season four ahead of season five, which is coming out. Where is it? Hold on. It's here. I know it. Yeah. So when will From season five be on Netflix? Obviously, they say don't count on it anytime soon. Season five went into production in Halifax, Nova Scotia, on July 6th, 2026. And it's scheduled to wrap on November 27th, 2026, ahead of a 2027 premiere on MGM Plus. So MGM Plus confirmed back in April 2026, just days before season 4 debuted, that season 5 will be the show's last. Now, I think that's a very good decision to make, right? Because I don't think the show could go on for longer than that. Actually, I think the fact that they have a fourth season... Fourth season would probably make sense. Because the way season 2 ended, alright? Season 3 would give you, like, some answers. Or a lot of answers, basically. It would just give you answers, right? And season 4 would, for me, would be probably the wrap-up. But depending on how they did season 3, since I didn't watch it, season 5 would make a lot of sense. It would make a lot of sense. So we'll have to wait and see about that. Now, moving on to Disney. Apparently, Disney did a vintage t-shirt collection, which sold out in seconds. And they're saying no more new designs are coming out. Right? So... apparently, Disney did a collaboration that was first revealed at D23, the Ultimate Disney Fan Event, with designer Bobby Kim, who is reimagining iconic vintage Disney designs. And the first part of the collaboration had been extremely in high demand, with last online release selling out in seconds. So now this collection is getting a second release featuring vintage Halloween-focused designs with nostalgic artwork. Right, so I'm looking at the designs. They have gargoyles. They got gargoyles. That is as vintage as you can get. Okay, there's more vintage than gargoyles, of course. But you hardly see any gargoyle merch when it comes to Disney. It's like it's been swept under the rug, right? And of course you have Mickey Mouse from Fantasia, right? It's so sad that this stuff has been sold out. So you got, Sorcerer Mickey shirt.
It's so cool. So cool. I'm looking at the designs. They're so cool. So sad that they're sold out. But apparently, of course, as many people do, like, they sell out. And some people genuinely want the collection. And then there's some people that resell it, right? So I'm just skimming through the article really quickly. And it says here, apparently, the Sorcerer Mickey shirt, okay, has been reselling on eBay for $250. Okay, because there's clearly a high demand for it. And honestly, would you pay on eBay? If it's not an auction, because eBay is auction type, right? Never bought anything off of eBay. If it's not an auction type, I might, because it's a very limited edition collection. I will keep that for life, no matter how faded it gets. That is being passed down through the generations. My kids, kids, and kids, and kids, and kids, and kids are going to have it. Okay? But yeah, for 250, a bit too much. But we know, like, hardcore fans are going to get it, right? Now, the other collection that's being released October 15th, is focusing on the Disney villains. So you're gonna have Alice in Wonderland, Snow White, Aladdin, and Ursula, and other designs, obviously, from retro design shows, retro Disney shows and films, including Gargoyles. I will pay $250 for a Gargoyle shirt. I would definitely pay for the Gargoyle shirt. And you got Halloween Town as well, with additional pieces featuring classic characters like Donald Duck and Scrooge McDuck. Now, I've seen those. I've seen shirts with them on it. I want Gargoyles. I want to see. I don't know if I could buy it, because a lot of the times they go, like, release date, and because this is second collection, so this is a new collection, right? They don't deliver here, most likely. That's the sad part about a lot of this stuff, that you want it, you can afford it, and it doesn't deliver here. It's just so sad. I really, really want that Gargoyle shirt. It would be so cool to have it. I'll probably wait a week or so, and then I'll find it on eBay for like $500. Okay, I won't pay $500. Definitely not. But if it's like within my budget, I will definitely get it on eBay if it's not auctioned off, just fixed price. All right, ladies and gentlemen, that was some of the news and updates and entertainment for you guys. I'm gonna go on a break and be back in a bit.

Ladies and gentlemen, we have reached the end of The Breakfast Show with me, Iman. Now, I hope you guys were entertained with the latest news updates and the mix of studies and then Hollywood news, a little updates from movies and TV shows. So, if you haven't reached your destination yet, I hope you reach your destination safe and sound, and have a great day. Bye-bye.

0: Good morning, everyone. This is the 9 o'clock news update. I'm your host, Sindis Al-Faraj. Starting with local news. Kuwait's permanent representative to the United Nations Ambassador, Tariq Al-Banai, emphasized the imperative of accelerating UN Security Council reform to achieve equitable geographical representation, rectify historical imbalances, and enhance the Council's effectiveness in maintaining international peace and security. Ambassador Al-Banai delivered the remarks in his capacity as co-chair of the Intergovernmental Negotiations, IGN, on Security Council reform during the 14th ministerial meeting of the African Union's Committee of 10, C10, held in Tripoli, Libya. Ambassador Al-Banai underscored the urgent need to address the historical injustice against Africa regarding the lack of permanent membership and underrepresentation in the non-permanent category. And moving to regional news, where the Saudi Directorate of Civil Defense announced that 4 civilians were injured and 15 residential homes sustained material damage in Riyadh due to falling shrapnel following the interception of 2 cruise missiles launched by Houthi militias. A spokesperson for the civil defense stated in a press release that field teams responded immediately to reports in Riyadh, confirming that falling interception debris resulted in injuries to a man, 2 women, and a child, alongside localized structural damage across 15 residents. The spokesperson added that specialized field units executed standard emergency and safety protocols, securing the affected residential areas and providing necessary medical assistance. And moving on, the Coalition to Restore Legitimacy in Yemen announced that the successful interception and destruction of a cruise missile targeting the governorate of Al-Kharj, southeast of the capital Riyadh. Security spokesperson for the Coalition Joint Forces Brigadier General Turki Al-Maliki confirmed the operational engagement in an official statement, marking the aid defense announcement issued during the day regarding the interception and destruction of cross-border aerial threats launched by Houthi militias toward various regions of the Kingdom of Saudi Arabia. Brigadier General Al-Maliki reiterated that coalition air defense network remained on high alert to neutralize incoming ballistic and cruise missiles threats, ensuring the safety of civilian infrastructure and population centers. In Palestine development, 2 Palestinians were injured by rubber-coated metal bullets fired by Israeli occupation forces in the village of Ras Al-Khair, west of Ramallah. Israeli occupation forces fired rubber-coated metal bullets at 2 Palestinians as they attempted to cross the iron gate separating the village's lands from those of the neighboring village of Kharbatha Bani Harith, hitting them in the head, where they subsequently transferred to Ramallah for treatment. Meanwhile, Israeli occupation forces have long kept the road connecting the 2 villages closed with an iron gate, preventing Palestinian vehicles from passing through and forcing them to take alternative routes or cross on foot. Meanwhile, the Arab League Council has called on the UN Security Council, UNSC, to shoulder its responsibilities for maintaining global peace and security and adopt a resolution to ensure international protection for the Palestinian people. The call came in resolutions adopted at an extraordinary session held yesterday at the League General Secretariat in Cairo at the request of the State of Palestine. The meeting address was to provide international protection for Palestinians amid ongoing aggression, genocide, ethnic cleansing, and attacks by armed Israeli colonists, as well as ensuring respect for the legal status of Jerusalem. And turning to Russia-Ukraine conflict, where Ukraine's President Volodymyr Zelensky and that a Russian ballistic missile struck a Kyiv power plant without advance warning from Western allies, killing at least 2 people and wounding around 20. The attacks came days after U.S. President Donald Trump announced an energy ceasefire between Moscow and Kyiv, raising questions over effort to hold strikes on critical infrastructure. And Russian airstrike killed 1 person and injured 1 more in Kyiv, while also hitting energy facilities in the Ukrainian capital, where the fresh strike followed earlier Russian attacks on the energy infrastructure in Ukraine, as temperatures start to cool down with the heating season on the horizon. And the long-delayed new Yellow River Bridge linking China and North Korea will open on tomorrow Thursday, signaling a renewed push to boost trade despite Pyongyang's lingering awareness of greater economic dependence, where the two sides will jointly hold an openly ceremony. North Korea's state media did not immediately report on the plan. The bridge will be the largest and most significant land crossing for trade between the two countries. And next we have in Libya, torrential downpours flooded the Libyan capital of Tripoli, killing two people. The mayor of central Tripoli said that the rain lasted for 2.5 hours and that the situation was catastrophic, while the flood waters inundated roads and submerged numerous vehicles. And finally, Florida Governor Ron DeSantis said that 6 people have been confirmed dead in the state from Hurricane Isaias, which made landfall last week, where the 6 deaths included 2 that had been previously confirmed. Those 2 deaths were in Escambia County in the state's far west. And moving now to business news, where oil prices climb today as traders weigh supply risk from the conflict between Houthi militia and Saudi Arabia against the prospect of increased diesel from Russia. Brent crude future rose 89 cents to $106.58 a barrel, while the U.S. West Texas Intermediate crude future gained 80 cents to $94.94. Brent fell 0.9% on Tuesday, while WTI rose 0.4%. And now in the latest sports, in football, Arsenal scored 3 goals in 7 second-half minutes to maintain their perfect start to the league phase of the Champions League by beating Lille at Emirates Stadium. Meanwhile, Kashima Antlers earned a 1-0 win of Vietnamese host Kong and Hanoi thanks to an own goal to move top of the table in the Eastern League phase of the Asian Champions League Elite. And now checking the weather forecast in Korea City, the weather expected to be hot and partly cloudy with light variable wind to light to moderate northwestern wind with a speed of 8 to 26 kilometers per hour. And the maximum expected temperature for today will be 40 degrees Celsius, as for the minimum is going to be 24 degrees Celsius. Right now, Korea City, 32 degrees Celsius. And that's it for now. 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
0: Hello, hello, hello, ladies and gentlemen.
1: Good morning, everybody.
0: I hope you guys are not bored with me already. It's been like, what, 4 days? I'm doing 2 shows.
1: Oh, yeah, the morning and the
0: Those who tune into both shows, I hope you're really not bored.
1: But you're mixing and match with the topics or the same?
0: No, mixing and matching. I start off with news and then slowly transition into other topics.
1: La, cool.
0: Always
1: cool.
0: Starting off with news and then transitioning.
1: And the weather, Iman, important, the weather.
0: Today, specifically, I talked about the weather because it became humid again.
1: I didn't recognize that.
0: Okay, maybe.
1: Oh, wait, Lembele. My fuses.
0: She's touching her fuses.
1: My fuses.
0: No, because obviously woke up 5 a.m., went to the bathroom, and I went like, what is this?
1: Yeah.
0: What is this?
1: I didn't even recognize that.
0: It wasn't humid, but you can feel stickiness.
1: Yeah, sticky,
0: you can feel that.
1: Yeah.
0: So I, like, the first 5 minutes of the show, I was just like, the humidity, the weather, and they say this, and they say that, and then I went like, break. Go to news.
1: In my opinion, the weather is the most important thing. And now the winter is coming.
0: No,
1: oh.
0: Unless there's something drastic, again, like humidity ended and then came back, I don't talk about the weather.
1: They say from 18 of October, the weather will be, there's like action in the weather. Iman, they say, the meteorologists say, okay, there's like rain, the season of rain.
0: They said that for the which weekend, last weekend or the weekend before, we saw nothing.
1: No, it's like in areas.
0: We saw nothing. There was no videos. I get those videos.
1: No videos. Exactly, I agree with you.
0: However, they are preparing for the rainy season. My area, they're working on the sewer system.
1: Oh, thank God.
0: And the drainage system.
1: This is good news, Iman.
0: I had to come to work by taxi because our parking spot is, the sewer is right there. So the barricaded my car and I can't get my car out. So I came to work by taxi because my brother needs his car. Yeah. My mom needs her car.
1: So Iman, during rain, you will not go to work with jet ski. So thank God they're doing
0: that. No, our area doesn't flood. Actually, our area tends to be pretty dry. Our drainage system is pretty good.
1: Maybe the new ones are not like the old buildings, Iman. Maybe, because our
0: area was, because Jabar al-Ali, it's been there before Agayla, before Bustayr, and all of them. Yeah.
1: I thought Northwest Labihat's the new.
0: Jabar al-Ali was around before Mubarak al-Kabir.
1: I didn't know that.
0: Right? So it was like, it wasn't called Jabar al-Ali. I think it was like called Gharb Fantas or something like that. It was also part of Fantas, except like between us and Fantas, there was Agayla, which didn't exist at the time. There was quite a lot of free land next to us. It was just us.
1: Ah.
0: And then you had like Adan and Sabah
1: al-Salem. Jurassic Park.
0: Yeah.
1: Park area.
0: Right? So our area doesn't tend to flood. Sometimes I actually get surprised that it rained because you'll see leftover, like the rain.
1: Yeah.
0: It's still a bit wet, but it's
1: from
0: empty.
1: The car, Iman, you can check from the window of the car.
0: I
1: check everything.
0: I mean, we're under the shade. How are you going to check?
1: You don't
0: have shade?
1: No, still.
0: Oh, no.
1: We're like a new house, so still. So I check everything.
0: It's been a new house for like 2 years now.
1: Iman, this is like what we call it, Bayt al-Maskoon. Literally.
0: Nah.
1: Wallah.
0: It's not a haunted house.
1: It is a haunted house in my opinion.
0: You haven't experienced haunted house. Yeah, I know you haven't experienced
1: You have a history.
0: Yeah, don't talk about haunted houses. We got the history.
1: Okay, I have a question.
0: Yes.
1: Psychology question.
0: Okay.
1: Okay, I read it in Arabic and translated it in English.
0: Okay.
1: They say, why? When you are happy, you forget the moment quickly. But when you're sad, it will go on for days, months, and years. You can't get it out of your mind. Why happiness fade away quickly?
0: Well, look, I don't know the precise answer. So
1: you
0: have to go on how you personally interpret.
1: It depends on the person itself.
0: You have to, because a lot of some people, they tend to cut off bad situations right away. Some people linger, and some, linger.
1: Okay, as

0: on. It's like the happy. It's the sad.
1: I don't know. I used to linger on more of the sad things.
0: But what does linger mean, Iman, first of all? Define it, please, linger.
1: As in...
0: Detach? Detach?
1: No. Detach is...
0: Okay, linger.
1: Okay, linger. It's like you... Thing is, I'm trying to use the words, but I know if I say another word, you won't know it either.
0: Okay,
1: Iman. It's like you stay there.
0: Okay, you hold on it.
1: Yes, Yes, okay, thank you. Okay, there you go.
0: Okay.
1: So... Because you're replaying it in your mind why this happened. Why you don't really tend to question why a happy moment happened. It's a happy moment.
0: You just remember the happiness, right? Yeah.
1: But when a sad moment happens, an angry moment happens, you tend to sit there and be like, but why?
0: It drains you.
1: But why? You need to learn to cut it off. Therapy is a good way to get tricks and tips to cut it off.
0: Iman, the scare of therapy, they go inside closed doors in your mind.
1: Yeah, because...
0: This is bad in my opinion.
1: No, it's not bad. It's actually pretty good, okay? Because there are some things that you are not aware of. Like, for instance, let's say you're angry. What are you angry about? Okay, let's say, for instance, you got angry because, like... Someone took your clothes.
0: Okay.
1: Right? Someone borrowed your clothes and didn't give it back.
0: Yeah.
1: Right? And so you're going like, I got angry because of this. But then again, they'll be like, so you ended up you didn't talk to this person for years because they just took a dress. No. They just took a shirt.
0: Yeah.
1: What is this? And then when you dig deeper, it's way more
0: than
1: that.
0: Yeah, of course.
1: But you don't realize it because it's deep.
0: It's like a problem after a problem.
1: Right? Same thing as like you're gonna sit there and be like, oh, because for instance, I'm a bit depressed these past few months because Tuff passed away, my cat passed away, right? So you're gonna sit there and be like, okay, I didn't realize I was a bit depressed, okay, and my routine completely shifted,
0: yes,
1: because my cat passed away. I realized it later, going like, I'm awake on the weekend at 8 a.m. but I don't get out of bed until 1 p.m.
0: Yeah.
1: I'm festering in that bed.
0: Yes.
1: Right?
0: I get you.
1: Okay,
0: I get you,
1: so you don't realize... Okay, because I've already been to therapy, so I know the ways to kind of dig deep into myself.
0: Yes, how to understand yourself.
1: Yeah, but
0: better.
1: Other people won't see... Other people won't interpret it quickly. Exactly. Won't get it that quickly.
0: Yeah. Ah, Iman.
1: Yeah.
0: Okay, now it makes sense.
1: Exactly.
0: So it all depends on the person itself.
1: Yeah.
0: So you need... Oh my God, Iman, it's like the mind is insane.
1: Yeah.
0: How it stores...
1: Your subconscious and your subconscious, so gives you... It wraps up all your emotions and stuff.
0: Yeah.
1: And then after a while, it will give you signals physically.
0: In what way?
1: We've mentioned this before. Like, for instance, like if I suffer from eczema, my eczema will flare up.
0: Okay.
1: I got zits. My acne will flare up. Someone has like a bad physical injury somewhere.
0: Yeah,
1: knee,
0: your
1: elbows,
0: yeah,
1: neck,
0: yeah.
1: Whatever. It starts flaring up, and then slowly it progresses into something else. Blood pressure, diabetes, whatever. It kind of just evolves. Your body's sitting there telling you, do this. Because some people, when they get physical illnesses, right? Sometimes you know the cause, right? You go to the doctor, you do the test, they're like, it's because of 1, 2, 3. But when a doctor cannot figure out why...
0: It means it's your as we say.
1: It's your mental state.
0: Oh,
1: you need to dig deep and find out. That's why sometimes like going to therapy helps, because you don't know how to bring all those out.
0: Yeah. Interesting, Iman.
1: Uh-huh.
0: But guys, it's like sadness doesn't last, Yani.
1: You say it doesn't last. But
0: it lasts,
1: and some people, again, not aware.
0: Yeah.
1: They are not aware that they're sad, because they're like, I'm going through life normally. I'm still hanging out. I'm doing my work. I'm traveling.
0: And sometimes you wake up, you're sad.
1: I'm laughing. I'm doing this. I'm doing this. But if they just sit down, they end up being sad.
0: Yeah. It's like sometimes when I wake up, I'm like, I'm so grumpy. I'm like, why?
1: No. That's something completely different.
0: It was the same.
1: That's something completely different. I wake up going like, ugh, this day. And nothing happened.
0: It's like sometimes when I wake up, I'm like, this is a bad day. I just want to go back to sleep. And literally, it's a bad day.
1: Honestly, I contribute that to the type of dreams that you have.
0: Oh my God.
1: The
0: weird dreams I
1: have. No, this is in general to everybody listening. Yeah. Like sometimes you wake up, you don't remember your dream, but you just remember you feel so awful.
0: Exactly.
1: You just don't want to go through your
0: day. And you don't know the reason why.
1: And it's your dream. It's your dreams.
0: So every day I have a nightmare?
1: It's not a

0: nightmare. It don't count it as a nightmare. But yeah.
1: That's so weird.
0: It's a weird concept. I understand.
1: Interesting, yeah. Interesting.
0: Yeah, human body, the human brain works so differently.
1: Yeah, as Darwish said, عمر الحزن ما يدوم. Translate it, Iman.
0: Huh? Wait. Sadness does not last.
1: Exactly. Iman and Ramyan.
0: Aren't we just saying that sadness does last?
1: Iman, like, I'm saying it in our Kuwaiti version.
0: That's the opposite. You know what? Break.
1: Guys, hear the song. Yeah, they can break. Don't go anywhere.

0: All right, ladies and gentlemen, it's time to get into the Hollywood...
1: No nightmare, no nightmare, Iman. I didn't read the script. Is it good?
0: I'm looking through. It's kind of nightmarish. Kind of nightmarish.
1: Okay,
0: I don't know any of them. So, no, wait. I know Eddie Murphy, but other than that, I don't know like the actual news.
1: Wow, right? Iman, wow. Wait. Oh, yeah.
0: Okay. Let's start with Eddie Murphy, since I mentioned him.
1: Okay.
0: Eddie Murphy is reportedly plotting his return to television. There's not many details, although Murphy is said to be developing the new series with Mad Men creator Matthew Weiner. And it's going to be on Peacock.
1: Oh.
0: I'm not curious whatsoever.
1: Eddie Murphy, it's like I saw the last movie of him. No, which one that he has like old movie?
0: You watched The Nutty Professor.
1: No, before Nutty Professor. He has this old. He's being a cop. He was a cop.
0: Oh, Beverly Hills Cop. Yeah.
1: I watched the fourth one. It's the newest. I think last year.
0: That was sad.
1: He didn't act very good.
0: No, it's not about acting good. His comedy is very raunchy. It's very R-rated.
1: Okay, I love that.
0: It's not very family friendly, right?
1: Yeah.
0: However, the way things have escalated in the world today,
1: okay,
0: you have to be politically correct, you have to be very careful about what
1: you're saying,
0: exactly. And all of that. So comedy has taken a huge, huge hit. I'm like, what? I watched before the show, I was watching like bits, short clips of comedy shows from like the 90s and 80s. Oh my god, they were so offensive, but they were so funny.
1: Because
0: they're true.
1: You didn't get offended. You'll laugh at it.
0: No, you'd get offended, right?
1: There's all of them, right? It's like funny.
0: But the thing is, like, there's a lot of the jokes, as I said, I was like, they're offensive, but they're true.
1: Yeah.
0: You know, whenever I tell you, like, it's a stereotype, but a lot of stereotypes are based on truth.
1: Yeah.
0: How did the stereotype come about if it doesn't have any basis in truth?
1: But man, I didn't know it's like, even in the US, they have this regulation that you can't speak like...
0: No.
1: I thought only here.
0: They have way more... topics to talk about. That's why they kind of put a little bit of a ban on the comedy shows in Kuwait.
1: Yeah, in Kuwait, I know that.
0: Okay, no, because we were just starting to have comedy. We didn't have them before, right? The foreign comedians. And then one of them, and you guys know who I'm talking about. I'm not going to bring any
1: names.
0: We
1: all know Iman.
0: I don't want to get sued. We're not going to mention any names, right?
1: He took it too far,
0: and it affected the others who don't take it so far.
1: So
0: they canceled them all. Because I was going to take one of our coworkers, Amina. There was a specific one that she wanted to see. She liked him so much.

0: And Amina's the type that she doesn't watch the raunchy comedies. She watches the, you know, the nice ones.
1: Yeah,
0: still
1: yeah,
0: a bit offensive,
1: the friendly
0: but,
1: one.
0: But
1: yeah,
0: still
1: yeah.
0: more like family friendly, right?
1: Yes.
0: So I was going to take her to that, and it was going to be for her first comedy show, and then they canceled it because of the one previous.
1: Of that person, yeah.
0: yeah. So,
1: oh, that's so sad.
0: Yeah, but he can still do everything everywhere else. It's just here, right?
1: And Iman is like, speaking of comedy, it's like, not yeah, as you mentioned, there's not a lot of shows like before.
0: Yeah, like if you really look at a lot of the comedy shows, like the TV series, not the comedy shows, stand-up yeah. comedy, the comedy series and movies, it's so not the same.
1: Yeah.
0: Scary Movie. They don't do it like that anymore.
1: Exactly. Iman, I can't wait the new Scary Movie. I think it's on November.
0: I don't think it's going to be the same. It's what? Not going to be the same.
1: You think so?
0: It's not going to be the same.
1: We'll see. But they have like a collective of movies. They will make fun of it.
0: Yeah, that's the whole point of Scary Movie. You had Scary Movie, you have Epic Movie, you have Love Movie. There's romance movies. There's all
1: yeah,
0: those
1: yeah.
0: like parody movies. Those parody movies... they got progressively worse as people started wanting them to be more politically correct and less offensive and less that. So they got so boring and
1: yeah.
0: repetitive. They couldn't really be that creative. Before they were very,
1: I know, they're like
0: extremely
1: funny,
0: creative. There's a clip I gotta show you after the show.
1: Okay.
0: You will get so offended. You will laugh so hard because it's true. But you're gonna sit
1: this
0: there
1: is the best dark
0: and you're gonna
1: ever.
0: Sit there and go like, how yeah. can they say something like
1: yeah,
0: that?
1: Yeah.
0: But you're gonna say it while tears are streaming down your face.
1: Because they know, Iman, this is like, it's genre, it's funny.
0: It's genre, it's funny,
1: it's
0: and you're not supposed
1: you.
0: To take it seriously.
1: Exactly.
0: Right? So
1: yeah,
0: that's
1: yeah.
0: the whole point. Everybody is in on it.
1: But Iman, before like that, but now people are taking everything, it's like whatever
0: very
1: it's said,
0: seriously.
1: Very seriously.
0: Very seriously.
1: Like, come on, just chill.
0: Yeah, exactly.
1: Nobody's like talking about you specific.
0: Right? And even if they are, like, even if a comedian is heckling you, why'd you go to the show?
1: Exactly. It's like, you know he will make, like, funny stuff,
0: exactly,
1: you know?
0: Exactly.
1: And next we have, okay, this one I love. Netflix has renewed The Gentlemen for the third season, with Guy Ritchie set to return as a director, and the announcement follow report that Meghan Markle is in discussion.
0: No.
1: Meghan, the one and only?
0: No, yeah, Meghan Markle, the one and only.
1: Meghan.
0: No, she's not gonna
1: she
0: be.
1: She was in Suits.
0: She's not gonna be in it. I think there was a video I watched. Who was the dude? The dude that played Four in Divergent.
1: Yeah,
0: you know who I'm talking about, right?
1: Your mother that named the dog after
0: Tobias.
1: His name.
0: Yes. Yeah, I think he said that like there was a discussion and he went like not
1: Theo
0: directly.
1: James.
0: Yeah, Theo James.
1: Yeah.
0: Not directly, but they're like basically. That's not, we're not bringing
1: okay,
0: her.
1: Okay, good.
0: She's being blacklisted so hard right
1: yeah,
0: now.
1: Yeah.
0: She's being blacklisted
1: because
0: so
1: I saw
0: hard.
1: Her in Suits. Okay, she knows how to act, but not my favorite.
0: I mean,
1: she's
0: when you compare it, because they always go like, the actress. I was like, that, come on.
1: She's not, yeah,
0: yeah. Like,
1: exactly.
0: Relax, she's not the actress.
1: But Iman,
0: she's
1: the Gentlemen cast are amazing. They're like all on fleek. You have to watch it, Iman.
0: She did not just say on fleek.
1: Wallah, they're the best, wallah.
0: Oh my goodness.
1: Guys, it's insane. Just watch it. And Iman, what do you have more?
0: Okay, so lastly, before we all go on a break, we got Spider-Man Brand New Day has surpassed $2.33 billion globally after its fifth weekend in theaters, positioning it to overtake Avatar The Way of Water's box office total.
1: Oh, Spider-Man's hitting it, Iman.
0: Again. Well deserved. However,
1: it's not that.
0: No, it didn't have competition.
1: Yeah.
0: It would be more impressive if it had competition. It doesn't have competition. So
1: yeah, the movie's now.
0: Yeah,
1: like
0: so
1: that.
0: Obviously all the money is going to go to it, not anything else. If there was proper competition.
1: And not because
0: ooh.
1: Of the movie, the character, Iman, it's like Spider-Man. Spidey.
0: Yeah, that. No.
1: Still. No, wallah, it's all but the name.
0: I mean, because Spider-Man, I didn't go watch it.
1: Okay, man, we would exclude you from all the movies, okay?
0: But just my opinion
1: so
0: matters.
1: Claiming, please.
0: My opinion matters. Excuse you. My opinion matters, okay?
1: With the movies, we have
0: with
1: a bit problem.
0: Specifically movies, okay? I'm a movie buff. You hear me talk about this stuff. I'm very passionate.
1: No comento. I don't have any comment to say.
0: Very passionate. All right, ladies and gentlemen, we're going on another break.
1: And we are back. Don't go anywhere.

0: And we're back, our dear listeners, guys. Okay, I read quickly something I know. Then
1: no,
0: I read something I love.
1: Go back. She was supposed to read something else. Go back to that.
0: Iman. Okay, guys. Black Mirror.
1: Yes, that's the one she picked.
0: Wallah. The one I want is the best.
1: You already started. Black Mirror.
0: Fans of dark tech-driven satire can celebrate. Black Mirror has entered production for its 8th season. Oh, I watched that and it's amazing. How even the directors would think of that? It's insane.
1: I like when the British directors take over.
0: Me too.
1: The British production. The American production, not so much.
0: You can even see the different shows.
1: Yeah.
0: So creator Charlie Brooker is promising the anthology series will return more Black Mirror than ever. And no official release date has been announced yet.
1: Looking forward to it. I haven't watched the latest ones.
0: I watched 2 seasons, I think. I have to continue.
1: I don't know which season it was. That literally, like, Meha watched all of it and she told me, skip this one, watch this one. This is the British production. This was the American one. Don't watch the American one.
0: It's like how our phones, everything is taking over everything.
1: There's a lot of freaky
0: even
1: stuff.
0: Even cars can control you.
1: I know. And now I know what Sindhus was going to read. She didn't tell me, by the way. She didn't tell me, but I know exactly what she was going to read.
0: Well, I want the best.
1: How to Lose a Guy in 10 Days.
0: Oh, yeah.
1: I knew that was the one you're going to pick. I knew it. Because it's like Paramount is developing a sequel to How to Lose a Guy in 10 Days. So the studio wants to bring back Kate Hudson and Matthew McConaughey. Though neither has been confirmed yet. Hudson has signed on as a producer, though. And, of course, it came out in 2003.
0: No, how many years anniversary?
1: 23 years. That's 23 awesome. Years, ladies and gentlemen, since Hudson and McConaughey did the movie together. They had another movie together, Fool's Gold.
0: Yes.
1: It came out a few years later.
0: Yeah.
1: Okay. They have good chemistry. Yeah, I like their chemistry together.
0: It's funny.
1: They're really
0: funny,
1: good.
0: Funny.
1: Right? And at the time, obviously, the film grossed $180 million at the box office.
0: It's worth
1: obviously,
0: it.
1: Back then, that was a big deal.
0: Yeah, of course.
1: For a rom-com, that was a very big deal, right?
0: So Matthew, I hope Matthew's back.
1: Again, you know how I feel about sequels and stuff.
0: Yeah,
1: I'm not really that particularly
0: excited. But this one you look forward, Iman, right?
1: No, not really.
0: I'm way more.
1: No. Their story ended. What more are they going to do?
0: They have kids, they marry, you don't know. They're like a lot, Meet the Fockers.
1: So what? You're going to do like How to Lose a Guy in 10 Days, like...
0: How to Again.
1: My daughter edition or my son edition or something? Well, how to lose someone...
0: Just like Big Mama's house. You know Big Mama?
1: Part three was awful. Part three was awful.
0: I know that.
1: It's still a guilty pleasure. I like watching it.
0: It's
1: so bad, it's good. That's the type of movie. But it's still awful in the terms of a sequel. A threequel.
0: I agree. Okay, that I agree.
1: Even the sequel was kind of
0: Yeah.
1: But it's still okay.
0: But they have funny dynamic, you know?
1: No, I know. The dynamic is good. But like, you cannot beat the original Big Mama.
0: Iman, come on.
1: You cannot beat the original
0: Big Mama. The
1: first
0: one especially. Oh my God.
1: Right? The first one is good. Second one was...
0: I don't remember.
1: What do you mean?
0: I don't remember the second one.
1: He takes the family.
0: Yeah, he takes over.
1: And then he's supposed to be investigating. I think she's supposed to be either the granddaughter or the niece.
0: Yeah.
1: Okay. Fall in love. He's pretending to be her grandma, auntie, whatever. Yeah.

0: It's a
1: Well,
0: complicated
1: it's
0: relationship,
1: iconic.
0: right? So it's really good. And then it downgraded slowly.
1: But look, I respect the movies that they take the same actors before. They don't even change it. I respect.
0: No, they changed the boy. It's not the same boy from the previous two movies.
1: Which one?
0: In Big Mama's House?
1: Yeah.
0: The son is not the same actor.
1: I'm talking about, you know, the How to Lose a Guy in 10 Days.
0: Oh.
1: If it's Hudson and the other one, perfect.
0: I mean, yeah. I think... Was it Fool's Gold the last thing they filmed together?
1: I don't remember.
0: Because it's not very common that they come back together, you know, like Hollywood and stuff.
1: Yeah.
0: But they do, a lot of Hollywood actors do have quite a few movies together.
1: Yeah, if they see that it's like booming, you know?
0: Yeah.
1: So,
0: oh my God. You know what they should do? Actually, no, I don't recommend it because at some point it gets annoying. But they need to do what, because in Thailand, Philippines, Taiwan, sometimes in China and stuff, they pair people together.
1: Okay.
0: Right? So you have like a pairing.
1: Yeah.
0: If they start in a show and people really love their chemistry together, they sign a contract that every other show from now on, they be together. Whether they're playing a couple, they're playing friends, they're playing whatever.
1: Yeah, this is what
0: they
1: I
0: always
1: want.
0: Have to be together.
1: Really,
0: and after some time, you go like, and obviously the supporting cast changes.
1: Yeah.
0: So you see their chemistry with other people and you'll be like, I want to see this guy with
1: this girl
0: with
1: that.
0: Right?
1: Smart.
0: But they don't do that.
1: Okay.
0: There are a fixed pairing.
1: Yes, yes.
0: And it gets annoying. It's nice sometimes because you go like, I love their chemistry.
1: Then I'm like, halas.
0: But after a while, you go like, but I want to see them with others because you see their interaction in real life with the other actors and you go like, nah, switch it up a shway, yeah, please.
1: Exactly.
0: Right? So I recommend it, don't recommend it. Okay.
1: We'll see.
0: We'll see. Let's go on a break, ladies and gentlemen.
1: And we're back. Don't go anywhere.

0: Lend us your ears.
1: We're back.
2: All right, ladies and gentlemen, we have reached the end of Bits and Breaks with me, Iman.
1: With me, Sindis.
2: But tomorrow. Exactly. It's the weekend. We're going to tell you what to do, where to go, and where to.
1: To put your cutie patooties.
2: Exactly. Because the kids' weekend activities are coming back slowly.
1: I hope so, Iman.
2: Even though it's midterm season, it's coming back slowly.
1: How do you know it's midterm?
2: Some people upstairs with kids.
1: Okay.
2: They said midterm, so we're going with
1: midterms. Good luck with that.
2: Good luck to everybody who has exams. If it's not exams, it's a test. Good luck.
1: Oh,
2: and
1: yeah.
2: To parents as well. Good luck with that. Right. We'll talk to you guys tomorrow. Bye-bye.
1: Take care.

Good afternoon, Kuwait. I'm Reemal Youssef, and you're listening to the 12 o'clock news update. An administrative building belonging to Saudi Arabia's state-owned oil company Saudi Aramco in the eastern city of Dhahran was attacked, causing a limited fire. An office tower in the complex was struck and that its top three floors are damaged. Authorities responded to the incident late on Tuesday and took necessary measures, adding that there were no injuries or deaths. In Lebanon, Israeli occupation forces continued their attacks today on areas and towns in southern Lebanon, carrying out detonations and artillery shelling, as well as sweeping operations using machine

machine gun fire. Local authorities reported that Israeli occupation forces targeted the towns of Al Mansouri and Majd Al Zoun in the western sector, in addition to sweeping the area with machine gun fire towards Buyut Al Sayyad. Artillery fire also struck the outskirts of the town of Hadatha and Bir Sheet, coinciding with strikes on the Al Arish area, while the vicinity of Shakra and Wadi Al Suluqi came under intermittent artillery shelling. In Palestine, a Palestinian woman was killed and others injured today after Israeli occupation airstrike struck a residential apartment near Abu Talal Junction in the El Rumal neighborhood west of Gaza City. Local sources reported hearing an explosion alongside intense artillery fire from Israeli occupation forces east of Khan Yunis in the southern Gaza Strip. Israeli occupation forces vehicles opened heavy fire in east Deir al-Balah in the central Gaza Strip and south of Khan Yunis. Moving on to Ukraine, where Russian attacks on Ukraine's capital Kyiv and the city of Khmelnytsky killed 4 people and injured 29 others, including a child. Ukraine authorities said Wednesday in Kyiv 4 people were killed and 27 injured, while in Khmelnytsky 2 people were injured when debris from a Russian drone ignited a fire at a fuel station. Additionally, in Khmelnytsky 2 people were injured when debris from a Russian drone ignited a fire at a fuel station. In Vietnam, the European Union is seeking to secure more critical minerals from Vietnam to reduce its reliance on China amid concerns that existing supplies may be at risk. Vietnam has substantial deposits of critical minerals, including tungsten, rare earths, antimony, bismuth and bauxite. Exports to the EU have been largely limited to tungsten and antimony, both used in the defense sector, including in ammunition and explosives. One of the documents urged EU institutions to prepare for concrete outcomes during Vietnamese leader Tô Lâm's visit to Brussels, which 4 European and Vietnamese officials said would take place next week, with meetings with EU leaders slated for October 22nd. EU leaders are expected to discuss plans to reduce their reliance on Chinese goods and raw materials while securing alternative supplies for critical resources. And in Chile, an earthquake measuring 5 on the Richter scale struck today northwest of the city of Campubo, Chile. The U.S. Geological Survey reported that the earthquake occurred at a depth of 10 kilometers. And finally, checking the weather forecast in the state of Kuwait. Today's weather is expected to be hot, partly cloudy with light variable wind to light to moderate southeasterly wind with speed of 8 to 26 kilometers per hour. The maximum expected temperature for today is 40 degrees Celsius, while the minimum recorded is 25 degrees Celsius. And right now in Kuwait City, it's 37 degrees Celsius. That's it for the news update for now. 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

at Gorgon City there with Only Love kicking off the show today. Hello, hello everyone, and welcome along to The Drive Back with Mima, hoping everyone is having a great Wednesday. It's finally Wednesday, and it is Wacky But True Day. For those of you who don't know what Wacky But True Day is, we've got some crazy stories from around the world to discuss. All right, but before we do that, let's do days around the world and birthdays. Today is October 14th, 2026. If it's your birthday, happy birthday and many happy returns. You are sharing it with Thomas Dolby, who's 68, Laurie Petty, 63, Steve Coogan, 61, Karen White's also 61, Natalie Maines, 52, Shaznay Lewis, 51, Usher is 48, Stacey Keebler is 47, Skylar Shea is 40, and Jay Farrow is 39 years old. Special events are happening around the world. It is Be Bold and Be Free Day. It is also Emergency Nurses Day, International Top Spinning Day. It is also Bring Your Teddy Bear to Work and School Day. It is Chocolate Covered Insect Day, Curves Day, Dessert Day, Fossil Day, Lowercase Day, Pet Obesity Awareness Day, and it is Stop Bullying Day as well. Very, very important one. And last but not least, it is Take Your Parents to Lunch Day as well. All right, we're going to take a quick break. We'll be back in a few moments with our Wacky But True, so don't go anywhere.

You said I think I heard a voice last night. I was in my bed, there was no one home. It was 5 a.m. so I checked my phone, but my phone was dead. Was I all alone? Was it in my head? I swear it felt so real when I heard it say that I'd lost my mind, but it's not too late that I

0: Oh yeah.
1: I ain't gonna lie about you.
2: Wacky but true.
3: All right, we are back with some wacky but true crazy stories from around the world. Now, I'll be honest with you, it's a bit of a slow news day and it seems like people are behaving. And that's exactly what we don't want, because that means no content for us. But we still have some, and we've got some classic ones as well, like this one. So a few years ago, police around the world were sharing a message tweeted about the Peel Police Department in Canada. Now, the message was a simple one. Don't call 911 to complain about your restaurant food order. So the tweet includes audio of a customer who called 911 because he'd previously been given tomato in his sandwich when he didn't want it. So in the audio, the customer is back at the same restaurant complaining that the owner was actually threatening him. Yeah, I don't blame the owner, to be honest. All right, we're going to move on. In Fairfax County, Virginia, police responded to a shoplifting report at a Target store, followed by a second report at another location a few hours later. Now, the suspect was remarkably easy to identify because during one of the incidents, he was actively on duty and wearing his Fairfax County Police uniform. Yeah, it was a cop. So the 44-year-old officer allegedly used self-checkout to scan lower-priced items instead of the actual merchandise. So upon being cited for the two thefts, the 23-year veteran resigned. So the items he risked his career for were, get this, Magic the Gathering cards. That's what he risked his entire career for, were those cards. Extraordinary. All right, we're going to take a quick break and we'll be back in a few. Don't go anywhere.

0: Oh, yeah.
1: I ain't gonna lie about you.
2: Wacky but true.
0: All right, we are back with some wacky but true crazy stories from around the world. Now, a man in Belgium who ordered a burger from a fast food restaurant found over 18,000 euros in a cash in his bag. Now, he returned the money, which was actually from the restaurant's cash register, and he was supposed to go to the bank. It was supposed to go to the bank, but it's a shame. Walk off, you know, find his keepers. No. The guilt. He cannot, you know, let it go. Now, there's going to be a film called The Whale Fall, which is coming out this Friday, actually. And I'm looking forward to it this weekend. So we're going to tie in this story, which actually happened 5 years ago. I probably mentioned it 5 years ago, but we're going to mention it again. So it's June of 2021. All right. A commercial lobster diver got caught in a mouth of a humpback whale off the coast of Cape Cod. Yeah. So Michael Packard said that he was about 45 feet deep when all of a sudden I felt this huge bump and everything went dark. So he thought he had been attacked by a shark, but then realized he could not feel any teeth and he wasn't in any pain. Then I realized, okay,

I guess I'm in a whale's mouth and he's trying to swallow me. He estimated he was in the whale's mouth for about 30 to 40 seconds, but continued to breathe because he still had his breathing apparatus in. Then the whale surfaced, shook its head and spit him out. Yeah, he was rescued by his crewmate in the surface boat. So lucky him, he was all right. All right, we're going to take a quick break and we'll be back in a few. Don't go anywhere.

0: so I turned it up really loud in the car. It's just the best music. Happy upbeat in the car while I'm driving.
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0: Oh, yeah.
1: I ain't gonna lie about you.
2: Wacky but true.
0: All right, and we are back. Some more wacky but true crazy stories from around the world. Now, an Italian couple is trying to figure out how their two-year-old son was ticketed for speeding when all he ever drives is a plastic tractor. Now, authorities know they made a mistake, but told the parents they had to pay the fine and seek compensation later. That's how it's done there, apparently. In other news, wildlife rescuers in North Carolina saved an opossum caught on a fishing hook and hanging more than 10 feet above a trail. A visitor to South Fork Trail spotted the animal dangling over water and alerted the Carolina Wildlife Conservation Center. Now, the center's lead rehabilitator climbed the tree to bring it down, and an x-ray showed the hook actually was lodged beneath the opossum's tongue. Poor thing. All right, we're going to take a quick break and we'll be back in a few. Don't go anywhere.

think every person is like a planet. We move, we change, we get lost for a while. Even planets have this invisible line between them, like they're supposed to meet again, even if it takes many years. I don't understand grown-up love, but I know what it feels like when somebody makes the darkest scary.

0: Oh yeah.
1: I ain't gonna lie about
2: Wacky But True.
0: All right, we are back to some more wacky but true crazy stories from around the world. Now, a woman in Davenport, Florida was arrested after stealing two pumpkin-shaped cushions from a neighbor's porch. Now, the theft happened around 8 p.m. on Sunday and was caught on a security camera showing the woman taking cushions and escaping on a golf cart. Now, the homeowner shared the video in a local Facebook group where neighbors identified the suspect as someone actually living on the same street. Now, a detective visited the woman's home and after she denied the theft, found the cushions actually sitting right on her golf cart in the garage. She then admitted to taking them because she liked them. It's not up to you to take someone else's property, but okay, whatever. All right, now, a man discovered his parents' smart coffee machine generated 1 terabyte of data in just 10 days, overwhelming their home Wi-Fi network. That's insane. So the man shared the info on Twitter and he tweeted, "Hey, Keurig, what's going on with your coffee machine uploading 1 terabyte of data in 10 days? Immediately unplugging that, getting my parents a new coffee machine right now." So the guy, who has over 10 years of IT experience, found the data mostly circulated within the home network rather than being sent online. He called it likely a bug with the coffee maker, which kind of saturated their wireless access point and caused network issues as well. But 1 terabyte, that's insane. Also, an 18-year-old taking part in a TikTok haircut challenge on a median in Florida ended up injured when a nearby two-vehicle crash basically shoved a car into his chair. So, but he's all right now. But these TikTok challenges are insane. They're getting really ridiculous now. All right, we're going to take a quick break and we'll be back in a few moments. Don't go anywhere.

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The only punchline is how long it goes. 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I got nowhere else to be now. No one tells you just how long you'll last. Some go slowly and some far too fast. I've got time I never planned to have. I got years and years of it.

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So I found shelter by the river's mouth. And I go swimming till my feet touch ground, till I find something permanent.

purple disco machine there with Test My Luck. All right, now unfortunately it's the end of the show. We are done for the day, but we will be back same time, same place tomorrow. Make sure you tune in. We have an exclusive DJ set by very special guests, so it's going to be another brilliant week. In the meantime, thank you for tuning in, everyone. Have a beautiful rest of the day, and bye bye for now.

Hello and welcome to this news update. I'm Shogun Miller, starting off with the latest local news. His Highness Sheikh Ahmed Abdullah Ahmed Al-Sabah, the Prime Minister, may Allah protect him, chaired a meeting today to discuss strengthening supply and export chains. The meeting addressed the measures and plans in place to ensure the continuous flow of energy supplies and essential goods, as well as enhancement of food security systems. Discussions also covered strategic options for diversifying transport and export routes and developing alternative logistical solutions to address various circumstances. The meeting was attended by the Minister of Public Works, Dr. Noura Al-Mash'an, Minister of Foreign Affairs, Sheikh Jarrah Jabir Al-Ahmed Al-Sabah, Minister of State for Economic Affairs and Investment, and Acting Minister of Commerce and Industry Abdulaziz Al-Marzouq, Director General of the Kuwait Direct Investment Promotion Authority, Sheikh Dr. Mish'al Jabir Al-Ahmed Al-Sabah, Acting Head of the Prime Minister's Diwan, Sheikh Khalid Mohammed Al-Khalid Al-Sabah, CEO of Kuwait Petroleum Corporation, Sheikh Nawaf Saud Nasser Al-Sabah, and Managing Director of the Kuwait Investment Authority, Sheikh Saud Salim Abdulaziz Al-Sabah. The Minister of State for Development and Sustainability, Dr. Dim Lefled, discussed today with Azerbaijan's ambassador to Kuwait, Emil Kerimov, ways to strengthen cooperation and exchange expertise in environmental and development fields. During the meeting at the Environment Public Authority, the two sides discussed enhancing cooperation in food security and exchanging expertise in agriculture and land reclamations and increasing bilateral trade in food products. They also discussed expanding areas of cooperation and strengthening coordination to support environmental initiatives and achieve sustainable development goals. Minister of State for Development and Sustainability Dr. Reem Lefled discussed today with British Ambassador to Kuwait Qudsi Rashid ways to strengthen bilateral cooperation and exchange expertise in food insecurity and medicine and sustainability.

Inability Elflage said the meeting held at the Environment Public Authority headquarters addressed ways to develop the food security system and enhance the food efficiency of institutions concerned with food and agriculture. She added that discussions also covered cooperation in veterinary medicine and benefiting from British expertise in training and recruiting specialized professionals to support Kuwait's veterinary section. Kuwait's permanent representative to the United Nations, Ambassador Tariq Al-Bannai, said Kuwait's re-election to the UN Human Rights Council for the year 2027-2029 terms represents a diplomatic achievement and renewed international confidence in the country. Kuwait secured 170 votes, the second highest total amongst the elected countries. Al-Bannai said that Kuwait will use its membership to promote international cooperation and human rights, with particular attention to women, children, and persons with disabilities, while supporting civilian protection in armed conflict and ensuring access to humanitarian assistance. He reaffirmed that the Palestinian cause will remain a top priority for Kuwait, including support for the Palestinian people's legitimate rights and right to self-determination. He also stressed the importance of international law accountability for serious human rights violations and ensuring that the Human Rights Council operates objectively without double standards. GCC Secretary General Jassim Lubdewi said today the growing economic relations between Gulf Cooperation Council countries and China reflects deep mutual interest and promising opportunities, with financial and banking cooperation serving as a key pillar of the partnership. Lubdewi stressed that such cooperation facilitates trade and investment, strengthens connectivity between financial markets, and supports monetary and financial stability. According to a statement by the GCC General Secretariat, his remarks came during a joint meeting of GCC Central Bank governors with Governor of the People's Bank of China, Pan Gongxing, held in Bangkok, Thailand, and chaired by Governor of the Central Bank of Bahrain, Khalid Al-Hamedan, on the sidelines of the 2026 International Monetary Fund, IMF, and the World Bank meetings. Turning over to regional news, two Palestinians were killed and several others injured today after an Israeli occupation airstrikes targeted a residential apartment near Ashifa Medical Complex in western Gaza. Civil defense teams searched the rubble for possible victims while witness reported that a Palestinian girl survived the strike. Meanwhile, Palestinian health authorities said hospitals across Gaza received 7 deaths and 28 injured people over the past 24 hours. Since the ceasefire took effect on October 11, 2025, the reported toll has reached 1,488 deaths and 5,281 injuries, with 836 bodies recovered from the rubble. Israeli occupation settlers set a fire to a mosque, an olive tree, and a vehicle northeast of occupied Jerusalem, and dozens of settlers reportedly entered the village shortly after midnight and carried out the attacks. Meanwhile, Israeli forces fired tear gas at Palestinian farmers south of Jenin as they attempted to reach their land for the olive harvest, facing them to leave despite prior conditions or coordination agreements. In southwest of Jenin, settlers also attacked Palestinians' olive harvesters, assaulted them, and stole their olives, and farmers were prevented from continuing their harvest and forced off their land despite prior arrangements allowing them to access. Israeli occupation forces continued their attacks today on areas and towns in southern Lebanon, carrying out blasts and artillery shelling, as well as sweeping operations using machine gun fire. Lebanon's National News Agency reported that Israeli occupation forces targeted the towns of El Mansouri and Mejdel Zoun in the western sector, in addition to sweeping the area with machine gun fires towards Beit Essayed. Artillery fire also struck the outskirts of towns, coinciding with the strikes in El Araish area, located between the towns of Haris and Hadatha in Bint Jbeil district.
Moving on, the mayor of Moscow, Sergei Sobyanin, said 493 drones headed towards

the Russian capital with air defense systems, neutralizing most of them at long range and destroying 180 as they approached the city. He said that the attacks lasted from Tuesday evening until today morning, with emergency teams deployed to areas where drone debris fell. Meanwhile, the Russian Defense Ministry said that its forces targeted energy facilities in Ukraine, including sites in Kyiv and Kharkiv region, claiming that they supplied military industrial facilities. It also reported striking a data processing center in Kyiv, allegedly used to process intelligence on Russian forces. Russian missile and drone strikes killed three people in Kyiv and damaged 30 energy facilities, primarily in Kyiv and Kharkiv. Ukraine President Volodymyr Zelensky said at least 600,000 people were left without electricity. Ukraine said that it intercepted only four of the 39 missiles launched during the attack. Russia's defense ministry said its forces struck four power plants in and around Kyiv and two in Kharkiv, while Ukrainian authorities also reported attacks on railway facilities across five regions. Turning over to business news, Kuwait Borsa ended the day's trading in the red, with the Premier Market Index going down by 125.9 points, the main market index going down by 132.69 points as well, for the All Shares Index, which went down by 121.24 points. The volume of the day's trade reached 143.4 million shares, valued at 45.9 million Kuwaiti dinars, done through 12,150 deals. As in for oil prices, which edged higher today after an attack on the headquarters of the Saudi Arabia state-owned oil company, Brent crude futures went up 14 cents to $105.83 a barrel, while the U.S. West Texas Intermediate crude went up by 57 cents to $94.71. Both contracts has climbed more than $1 in early trade, with WTI hitting a more than 2-week high at a $95.41 a barrel. Checking the weather update, today is hot and partly cloudy with light variable wind to light moderate southeasterly wind with speeds of 8 to 26 kilometers per hour. While the weather for tonight will be rather hot to mild, relatively humid over coastal areas and partly cloudy, with light to moderate southeasterly wind to light variable winds with speeds of 6 to 26 kilometers per hour. Current temperature is 37, max temperature is 41, and the minimum is 25. That's all I've got for you now. Join me again later at 6 for more news and weather updates.

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Hello and welcome to this hour's latest news. I'm Shogun Mullah, starting off with local news. His Highness Sheikh Ahmed Abdullah Ahmed Sabah, the Prime Minister, may Allah protect him, chaired a meeting today on strengthening supply and export chains. The meeting discussed produces and plans to ensure the continued flow of energy and essential goods and enhance food security and explore strategic options for diversifying transport and export routes and developing alternative logistical solutions under various circumstances. The meeting was attended by Minister of Public Works, Dr. Noura Al-Mash'an, Minister of Foreign Affairs, Sheikh Jarrah Jabal Ahmed Al-Sabah, and Minister of State for Economic Affairs and Investment and Acting Minister of Commerce and Industry, Abdulaziz Al-Marzouk, Director General of Kuwait Direct Investment Promotion Authority, Sheikh Dr. Mash'al Jawad Al-Ahmed Al-Sabah, Acting Head of the Prime Minister's Office, Sheikh Khalid Muhammad Al-Khalid Al-Sabah, CEO of Kuwait Petroleum Corporation, Sheikh Nawaf Saud Nasser Al-Sabah, and Managing Director of Kuwait Investment Authority, Sheikh Saud Salim Abdulaziz Al-Sabah. Minister of Finance Dr. Yaqub Rifai affirmed that the state of Kuwait has demonstrated a high degree of resilience in the face of exceptional economic challenges, supported by strong financial reserve and prudent economic policies. During a meeting of finance ministers and central bank governors with the International Monetary Fund, the minister emphasized the continuation of economic reforms within the framework of Kuwait Vision 2035. The minister added that the reforms will strengthen the role of the private sector and investment in economic diversification and leverage artificial intelligence opportunities to increase productivity. In addition, the minister stressed the need to enhance preparedness to confront future challenges, particularly in light of the risk associated with the disruption in the Strait of Hormuz and their repercussions. Moving to regional news, the Saudi Civil Defense announced that an Arab resident was injured by falling debris from a ballistic missile after it was intercepted and destroyed in Riyadh. The incident also caused minor material damage to a residential building and a vehicle. Earlier, the official spokesperson for the Saudi-led coalition for supporting legitimacy in Yemen, Major General Turki al-Maliki, announced the interception and destruction of a ballistic missile launched by the Houthi terrorist militia towards the Saudi capital, Riyadh. In Yemen, the chairman of the Presidential Leadership Council, Rashad al-Alami, confirmed that the military operation known as Yemen's Dawn would continue until all Houthi militia's forces were defeated and state institutions restored. The chairman stressed that the operation would proceed despite temporary changes on the ground with the support of the Kingdom of Saudi Arabia and other allies. The chairman also ordered the government and local authorities to mobilize resources to deliver food and medicine to Taiz, assist displaced families, and work to reopen vital roads in the province. Furthermore, the chairman condemned the Houthi militia's attack on the Kingdom of Saudi Arabia, including an attack on King Khalid International Airport in Riyadh that caused civilian casualties and injuries among Umrah pilgrims of multiple nationalities. Turning to the occupied Palestinian territories, hospitals in the Gaza Strip reported that 7 Palestinians were killed while 28 others were injured and admitted to hospitals across the Gaza Strip over the past 24 hours. Since the ceasefire agreement was reached in October 2025, the number of casualties has now risen to over 1,480 victims, with more than 5,200 others injured. In the occupied West Bank, an elderly Palestinian man and a woman were injured after the Israeli occupation forces assaulted them in the south of Tobas. In addition, illegal Israeli settlers attacked Palestinian farmers in the lands of Beit Furik and prevented them from harvesting olives. Meanwhile, in Lebanon, President

Joseph Aoun urged the UN Security Council to extend the mandate of the UN interim forces in Lebanon, UNIFIL, for another year, warning that its withdrawal would have negative consequences in southern Lebanon. The president explained that the Israeli occupation attacks and the occupation of southern Lebanese villages and towns made the forces' continued presence particularly important. The president also highlighted UNIFIL's social, humanitarian, healthcare, and educational activities, saying that they have strengthened its ties with southern Lebanon's residents. In the latest updates on the Ukrainian-Russia conflict, three people were killed in Kyiv as Russian strikes plunged thousands into darkness. Ukrainian reporters said that they downed just 4 out of 39 missiles, reflecting Kyiv's struggle due to the shortage of weapons. On the other hand, Russia's defense ministry reported that it had struck 4 power plants in and around Kyiv and 2 in Kharkiv. In related news, the Kremlin confirmed that efforts to resolve the Ukrainian crisis are being conducted behind the scenes, adding that U.S. President Donald Trump and the American negotiators are working to facilitate a peace resolution to the crisis. The Kremlin noted that the discussions are ongoing regarding President Trump's proposal for a truce in the energy sector, confirming that no new international meetings on the Ukrainian settlement are currently scheduled. In addition, the Kremlin affirmed that Moscow will wage no compromise battles related to its frozen Russian assets and indicates its determination to retrieve the assets frozen abroad. Finally, the European Commission will provide 2.86 billion euros to Ukraine as part of the 90 billion euro aid package. The funds will finance the purchase of drones, air defense systems, missiles, radars, electronic warfare systems, and ammunition. European Commission President Ursula von der Leyen affirmed that the European support aims to help Ukraine protect its airspace and save lives and contribute to meeting its most urgent operational needs, including drone and missile essential for its defense. Turning to business news, gold prices fell over 1%, extending losses for a third straight session as a stronger than expected inflation reading increased U.S. Federal Reserve rate hike bets for this month. Spot gold dropped at $4,086 per ounce, while U.S. gold futures for December delivery fell to $4,109 per ounce. As for oil prices, which rose today following attacks on ships crossing the Strait of Hormuz and military strikes between the Kingdom of Saudi Arabia and the Houthi militias, Brent crude futures went up by $106.60 a barrel, while the U.S. West Texas Intermediate crude was up $95.79 per barrel. And in football, Kuwait's sports club will participate today in the second round of the AFC Champions League 2 group stage against Al Khaldia at 7:45 p.m. local time in Jabir al-Mubarak al-Ahmed Stadium. And more in football, the draw for the 13th edition of the Saudi Super Cup has determined the semifinal matchup, with Al Ghadsia facing Al Ahli and Al Nasr taking Al Khulud. Both matches will be held in December 19th and 20th at the Jabir al-Ahmed International Stadium. Finally, in weather updates, tonight is expected to be rather hot to mild and relatively humid over coastal areas, with light to moderate southeasterly wind to light variable wind with speeds ranging between 6 to 26 kilometers per hour. The current temperature in Kuwait City is 35 degrees, down from a high of 40, and may drop to 24 degrees. That's all I've got for you now. Thank you for tuning in.

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1: That, I mean, honestly, inconceivably perfect fairy tale stuff. Messi against Mbappe, Mbappe gets a hat-trick, Messi gets the World Cup. I think in context, it's hard to believe that in living memory, there's been a better football match. It's just ridiculous how perfect the narrative was. Can certainly cry at beautiful football moments, and that made me cry.
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gentlemen. This is the final whistle from Superstation 99.7 FM, your daily football show for the latest from the European football scene. And yesterday was the Champions League night. A lot of excitement, a lot of results and some surprises here and there, and also some big results from some teams that are just dominating the season, just like Barcelona, let's say. But first, let me welcome my co-host and pundit for the day.

0: Hey, Captain Malik Adnan, how are you doing?
1: I'm doing good, thank you very much. As you have mentioned, Mshari, there are a lot of surprises yesterday, and actually enjoyed the games yesterday. We love football when it comes to surprises, when it comes that...
0: A bad night for Italian football, I have to say.
1: Yeah,
0: I mean, two
1: course.
0: Matches for Italian teams, and they actually conceded 7 goals. Those two matches.
1: Yeah, of course. And to say that, I actually yesterday predicted that one of them actually
0: will
1: could,
0: win.
1: Could keep a clean sheet.
0: Because we decided to take the Master Predictions stance in the game.
1: Mshari, yesterday...
0: You agreed with him. I warned you.
1: It was unfair on me because, first of all, I predicted it first, not him.
0: Yeah, well, if he copied you, you should have changed your mind.
1: Yeah, normally... Normally, he predicts at the end of the program show. So, for me, if he can predict it at the beginning, it could be a different story. But it was unfair on me.
0: Okay.
1: Yeah, it was unfair on me.
0: You had the chance to say your final word, but you didn't. You decided to actually stick with your prediction.
1: Yeah. But in the future, I will read the game very well.
0: That's for sure. Let's kick off the show.
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6: Oh, look at this! Just wonderful!
7: It's Messi. Gigante, the potere, gigante!

So we're starting our journey with the Champions League match day number two. The matches that took place yesterday as Galatasaray lost to Barcelona 1-4 in Istanbul. On the 28th minute, Batrakov put the hosts ahead after a fast counter-attack involving Rafael Leao. On the 43rd minute, João Cancelo equalised with a composed finish before halftime. And then in the 50th minute, just in the second half, Fermín López headed in a cross from Lamine Yamal to complete the turnaround. On the 53rd minute, Anthony Gordon finished another Yamal-created chance to make it 3-1. And then, on the 65th minute, the substitute Karim Adeyemi fired home the fourth to seal the win for Barcelona. Another win for Barcelona. 10 matches, 10 victories so far this season across all competitions. Lamine Yamal was the standout performer. His two assists after halftime helped Barcelona turn a difficult match into a comfortable victory. Galatasaray threatened early. They scored first and briefly thought they'd actually doubled their lead. But basically, the goal that came from Yılmaz was ruled out for offside after VAR review. Barcelona dominated after the break. Two goals in 3 minutes effectively ended the contest, and Adeyemi added the finishing touch. The final verdict, let's say, or the bottom line of this match is that Barcelona

0: showed their attacking quality and composure, recovering from a 1-0 down to win 4-1 away from home. Yamal's creativity was a turning point of the game. Yamal, so far 10 matches this season, 8 goals, 9 assists, 17 goal contributions. What a player, Malik.
1: Yeah, of course, he's actually unplayable, one of the best players. He can dribble, he can score goals, he can create chances, and he was one of the best players in the world. And this is the Lamine Yamal that we actually waited in the World Cup. And I'm not saying he was bad, but
0: no, because
1: he
0: came from an injury, that's
1: Yeah, but he did not peak, or he did not reach that level.
0: He's
1: in
0: peaking
1: the
0: now,
1: Cup.
0: For sure.
1: Yeah, so that was the Lamine Yamal that we were waiting for in the World Cup.
0: I can't blame him, because he had a 2 months injury before the World Cup. He even didn't start in the first match of the World Cup. Then he came back to the games, and that's why he did perform, but he couldn't actually give his best performances in the World Cup. But now we can see it.
1: Yeah, of course, he actually needed time to perform that well. And of course, Barcelona are different to Spain. I can see that they are not relying on one player. They can replace any player.
0: Yeah, it's the system. The starting, for sure. Also Barcelona. Look at the substitutes. They come in and they score. You don't need to actually... I mean, seriously, yesterday I was looking at the way they maneuver in midfield. You have Rodri there, which is controlling everything. Then you have Pedri. Yeah. He's just roaming around.
1: Yeah, all over the field.
0: All over the field. He knows how to get the ball and receive it under pressure. No panic whatsoever. Composed, he keeps turning around, maneuvering the ball, and it's just like, I mean, the last time I've seen Barcelona play with this kind of fluidity was back at the Guardiola era.
1: Yeah, of course, actually they were entertaining yesterday, and they actually played very well. You can see that every single player can get their best on the field. Lamine Yamal, he's always there to create chances, and the way that he plays, he does not need to score or to assist. Actually, when he's in the field, actually, it's a different dimension for Barcelona. He's a different class player.
0: When it became 2-0 to Galatasaray, briefly, before the goal got ruled out, actually, the first person I thought about, actually, was the master predictions, because he did say 2-0 for Barcelona. So it was like 2-0 Galatasaray. It came to my mind, but then it just everything changed all of a sudden.
1: Yeah, of course, everything changed and all of a sudden. And actually, for me, Lamine Yamal was unplayable. Pedri, as you have mentioned, he's the master of the midfield.
0: I mean, look at the other players. Anthony Gordon is just another player nowadays.
1: Yeah, of course.
0: And also Adeyemi and Fermín López. By the way, Fermín López, what a player. Seriously. Yeah. I mean, he is way underrated, I would say.
1: Yeah, absolutely, Mshari. Because if you remember, in the last season, actually, he was linked to Chelsea.
0: Imagine him in Liverpool.
1: Oh, he could be a different class. Mm. He's one of the best players.
0: Yeah.
1: And even Fermín López, he was really close to Chelsea, I think, with...
0: Yeah, but 50, he stayed. The best, one of the best decisions they made in Barcelona, they refused to sell him.
1: Yeah.
0: They kept him.
1: Yeah, they kept him.
0: He's a quality player for sure.
1: Yeah, that was the right decision from them. And even for Olmo, because I remember Olmo in his first season, actually he struggled.
0: With injuries.
1: Yeah.
0: He's a quality player, but he had injuries. That's a problem.
1: Yeah, and sometimes you don't think he's suited to the system. At some point,
0: he's kind of like a joker. He can play anywhere.
1: And you cannot notice Rafinha's absence yesterday.
0: Yeah.
1: So it shows how...
0: You know who's the best signing for Barcelona?
1: Who's the best signing?
0: The coach.
1: Yeah.
0: Hansi Flick,
1: yeah.
0: When you have a team that it doesn't matter who's playing on the pitch, now that is a coach. For sure.
1: Absolutely.
0: The names don't matter.
1: And they when they got him, actually, a lot of people wrote him off at that time because they saw Germany results.
0: Yeah, but they forgot about what he did with Bayern.
1: Yeah,
0: because with Bayern, for me, my humble opinion, he even outplayed what Jupp Heynckes did in that 2013 season.
1: Yeah,
0: if you remember.
1: He was unplayable.
0: And for me, the Bayern of the 2020, remember the Champions League campaign?
1: Yeah.
0: Now that's the best Bayern I've seen.
1: Direct football, scoring a lot of goals. Even if they concede, they could turn it around.
0: And they could, and also they dominate. They dominate position. They dominate everything.
1: Yeah, of course. And even for Galatasaray, absolutely. At home, they are really difficult. It's a very noisy stadium.
0: It's true.
1: Yeah, and they have diehard fans.
0: And the fans did their job the night before the match, by the way, next to the hotel for Barcelona players. But at the end of the day, it didn't seem to affect Barcelona at all. They just

0: performed. Amazing match for them. Lamine Yamal, of course, excelling the game, and all the players, honestly, 10 out of 10 for Hansi Flick and his team.
1: Yeah, and can you believe that actually, since the start of last season, specifically in Champions League, they actually conceded in every single game.
0: Doesn't matter.
1: They still win.
0: They'll outscore you all the time.
1: Yeah, they outscore you all the time.
0: That is true.
1: Yeah, they are very different.
0: Let's move now to Atletico Madrid versus Man United.

0: So, Atletico Madrid beat Manchester United 2-0 yesterday, handing United another disappointing result and extending their winless run to 5 matches across all competitions. On the first minute, Pablo Barrios from Atletico struck within the first minute. Alex Baena got behind United's defense and cut the ball back for Barrios to score the goal, which is a nightmare start for United. Ademola Lookman in the 79th minute scored the second goal. Before the second goal, Lenny Yoro got sent off in the 74th minute. But then in the 79th minute, Lookman scored the goal. So I would say United struggled in the first half, conceding early. Atletico thought they had scored a second through Johnny Cardoso, but VAR disallowed it for handball in the build-up. In the second half, United had chances to equalize. Bruno Fernandes narrowly missed with a lob ball, or loop ball actually, and later hit the crossbar. The turning point, of course, was Yoro's controversial red card, left United with 10 men, and Lookman's goal sealed Atletico's victory. Pablo Barrios scored the crucial early goal and helped Atletico control the game. Alex Baena created the opener and was a constant attacking threat, and he definitely has been playing his best football since the World Cup, actually. In the World Cup, he excelled, and he's continuing this season, by the way, Alex Baena. Ademola Lookman made the most of his opportunity off the bench, and he scored a goal. Bruno Fernandes came closest to getting United back into the match, striking the crossbar. Atletico were clinical, United were wasteful. United showed flashes of attacking quality but couldn't convert their chances, and Euro's dismissal made the comeback even harder. The defeat also increased pressure on manager Michael Carrick. So, Malik, what did you think of the match?
1: Yeah, of course, Atletico Madrid actually started the game very well with Barrios scoring the first goal. And actually, it's still chaos with Man United defense. They make a lot of mistakes. And even when they have chances, actually, Mbeumo had two chances in the first half. And they
0: were clear-cut chances.
1: Yeah, and it could be game-changing chances.
0: True.
1: So,
0: yeah.
1: But actually, it was really wasteful with that. And with the send-off of Euro, actually, it ended the game for me, because when you see the attitude on the field, actually, Man United players look disappointed. And even in this game, in this season,
0: they lack the confidence, by the way.
1: Yeah, they lack the confidence.
0: You can see from the body language that they get disappointed so quickly after any goal, after any mistake. The body language is not encouraging. The team needs confidence.
1: Yeah, absolutely, Mshari, absolutely. And unfortunately, this is the same story every single season, when they actually trust a manager and they give them another new contract.
0: Yeah,
1: and another
0: an actual
1: season.
0: Contract, not caretaker contract.
1: Yeah. And actually, it turns out to be a bad experience.
0: You've heard the words from Lissandro Martinez after
1: the
0: game.
1: I heard what he said.
0: He's actually blaming the management, not the team, not the coach. No. He's blaming the hierarchy of the club, actually.
1: Yeah,
0: the management, the offices.
1: I can see them trying to get rid of him after what he said, actually, post-match. And I think he's absolutely right. And this is what we mentioned, Mshari. If you remember, after the World Cup, when we discussed what happened during the summer, we said, actually, Man United needed to improve their defense.
0: Because they're going to compete in Champions League also.
1: Yeah.
0: So they need to sign some players.
1: Yeah, they have the same defensive line, actually, the defensive line that actually caused them a lot of matches, a lot of trophies, and even for them

0: to miss out on Champions League in a few seasons, that was because of their defense, actually.
1: That's true.
0: I remember that Mourinho days, actually...
1: Is there a single name you want to name, Malik?
0: For what exactly?
1: In that defense?
0: Harry Maguire.
1: I think so.
0: I do respect
1: him. With all due respect for the player, for sure.
0: I do respect him.
1: A lot of mistakes, though.
0: A lot of mistakes from him. It's time to upgrade the defense. And even for Lisandro Martinez, actually, when he's fully fit, he's excellent. But then again, he's always injured.
1: A lot of injuries.
0: Yeah, the same thing for Luke Shaw and even for Dalot. I don't think Dalot is up to the expectation.
1: The team that they have right now does not live up to the expectations for a team like Man United.
0: Absolutely.
1: Let's go now to Villarreal versus Napoli.

0: So Villarreal produced an impressive comeback versus Napoli as they were losing 1-0, but they came back to win it 3-1 in the UEFA Champions League after conceding the early goal. Napoli started well. Rahmani's early goal gave the visitors the advantage, and Rasmus Højlund later hit the crossbar. Villarreal's three-minute blitz, Makoutadze and Mourinho scored in a quick succession to flip the game before halftime. Napoli couldn't recover afterwards, and Kevin De Bruyne and Scott McTominay helped Napoli create opportunities, but Villarreal defended their lead and struck again late in the match. Man of the match contender, we would say, Georges Makoutadze, who scored the equalizer and helped spark the comeback. And the turning point was Mourinho's goal. Just 3 minutes later, put Villarreal ahead and changed the momentum of the game. The biggest disappointment for Napoli, though, they conceded twice in a short spell after taking the lead. What it means? It means that Villarreal earned their first Champions League win of the campaign, giving their European campaign a major boost. And the bottom line is, Villarreal showed excellent resilience. Napoli had the perfect start, but two quick goals turned the match on its head. And Luasi also made sure there would be no late comeback, as he actually played very well and he saved a lot of, you know, the attacks that was created versus Villarreal. So, Malik, Villarreal deserved winners, for sure.
1: Yeah, absolutely. Villarreal, what a start for them to win this game. And actually, to think about the run in last season, they actually struggled, and actually they ended their seven-match losing streak in the UEFA Champions League since the start
0: last season.
1: But this is a great victory, and to see the reaction after Rahmani goal. Actually, they scored two goals within 3 minutes, and that was a good thing for them, Mikadadze, and also for Mourinho. And for Napoli, I think this is bad for them because this is their second loss in two games.
0: Yeah, and actually... Just like what happened with them last season. Also, they lost a lot of matches in the Champions League.
1: Yeah,
0: they got eliminated early, if you remember.
1: Yeah, normally we know that actually Conte normally
0: had this problem all the time.
1: Yeah, underperforms that. But with Allegri, they still struggle in Champions League. And even for their visit to Spain, actually they won just one of their last 10 games in Spain. That's
0: you know who struggled yesterday? Munich.
1: Yeah.
0: Remember, I've heard yesterday that they're going to win 6-0 with a double hat-trick from Harry Kane.
1: Yeah.
0: They drew yesterday 3-3, and I think actually they made a good comeback after losing 2-0 in the first half.
1: Yeah, of course.
0: Scoring three goals, two of them actually from Harry Kane, but the red card for Ulis just changed the game for them, and they conceded late in the game, and the match ended up 3-3.
1: Yeah, I'm sorry. Actually, I'm in love with Norwegian football.
0: Bodø Glimt and this season Viking. But I think, you know, we have to think about something, though. Is it the artificial pitch that they're using in Norway that's affecting the other teams when they come to play in Norway?
1: Yeah, I think so.
0: That's what happened with Bodø Glimt last season also.
1: Yeah, that's what happened. But of course, I remember what they did in Giuseppe Meazza last season.
0: Of course, actually.
1: It was one of the best games. And they actually love their journey during the Champions League. So that's a good thing for football, because I always believe, Jari, that when there are surprises, we are all happy. And we remember that actually when Leicester won the league in Champions,

0: the Premier League in 2016. It was unique for football, and even
1: the story of all stories.
0: Yeah, the story of all stories. It's a miracle, and even for Greece in Euros.
1: So 2004.
0: Yeah, 2004. Oh, so yeah. That's what we like about football. We like those journeys and adventures.
1: You like it when the surprise does not involve your team.
0: Yeah, of course. Yeah. I didn't like Benfica when they actually knocked Liverpool out in 2006.
1: Exactly. That's what I'm talking about here. So we still have a lot of matches to cover. We're going to be talking also next about Inter Milan that lost also yesterday. And then we have the matches that will take place today. But right now we'll take a short pause as it is time for the call to prayer. And we'll be right back. Don't go anywhere. The final whistle till 7 p.m.
2: مستمعين الأعزاء حان الآن موعد أذان العشاء وفق التوقيت المحلي لمدينة الكويت وضواحيها. الله

0: We're back, dear listeners. We'll move on now to Inter Milan losing at home versus Club Brugge from Belgium. Club Brugge has stunned Inter Milan 4-3 at San Siro in a 7-goal Champions League thriller. Trisoldi scored a sensational hat-trick while Inter's late push fell just short. In the first half, Inter recovered from Trisoldi's penalty through Lautaro equalizer. Second half, also Trisoldi scored twice, more in 11 minutes actually, exploiting Inter's defensive vulnerabilities. But the late drama came in when Lautaro Martinez made it 3-2, but Vermaelen stole Brugge's two-goal cushion before Boni's stoppage time strike. The final result is that Club Brugge held on for a huge away win in Italy. So two Italian teams played yesterday, and both with losses, shipping in 7 goals, which is not the usual for Italian teams. The star of the match, Nicolo Trisoldi from Club Brugge. He has a hat-trick yesterday, the decisive difference of the match for sure. And the bright spot for Inter was, of course, Lautaro Martinez. 2 goals that kept Inter fighting until the end. The biggest problem, though, Inter repeatedly struggled to deal with Brugge's counterattacks. And what it means for Inter? Inter suffered their second defeat in two Champions League phase matches, while Brugge has secured a valuable first win. By the way, Inter, with the match yesterday, in the last 8 matches in the Champions League, they've lost 7. A very bad stat for a team that made it to the final twice in 3 seasons, if you remember.
1: Yeah, of course.
0: Inter had enough attacking quality to score 3 times, but their defensive mistakes proved costly for them. Trisoldi's clinical finishing turned a competitive match into a famous Club Brugge victory. What did you think, Malik, of the match?
1: Yeah, of course, for me it was really shocking. And as you have mentioned, Mshari, that actually they had 7 losses in the last 8 Champions League matches. They actually lost to Atletico Madrid, lost to Liverpool, Arsenal, only won against Dortmund, and then again lost twice against Bodo Glimt, and then Real Madrid, and now against Club Brugge. That for me is a shocker result, because whatever happens in the field, you have to win those games. You actually lost your first game at Santiago Bernabeu, and now you have your second game at home in front of your fans, and you're performing very well in the league. So you have to win those games, with all respect to Club Brugge, but these are the games that you are supposed to win. And to concede 4 goals at home, that's absolutely shocking for Inter Milan. And that's why I thought they are not as good as Inzaghi's team. Actually, Inzaghi, they was much better defensively. But in the last game, actually, we saw the goals that he actually conceded. It was really silly mistakes in the first game against Real Madrid and in the last game against Club Brugge.
0: That is for sure. Let's move on now to today's matches. We're starting with Roma versus Real Madrid.

0: So Real Madrid have lost two out of their last six games. Real Madrid's 1-0 victory over Villarreal was their first clean sheet after a run of five games without one. The two teams have faced each other on 12 occasions. Los Blancos have won eight, while Roma have come out on top three times. The team in white have won each of their last four games against Roma without conceding even once. The last time Roma beat Real Madrid was during the round of 16 of the 2007-2008 UEFA Champions League season. So what did you think, Malik?
1: Yeah, of course, Roma are preparing.
0: Well, what do you think, actually?
1: Yeah, for their first UEFA Champions League home game in more than 6 years, as former manager Jose Mourinho returns to the Stade Olimpico with the Real Madrid. Of course, it's going to be an entertaining game because we know that actually Roma against the big teams, they perform very well at home. And of course, for their fans, they'll be there. They'll make it a hard atmosphere for Real Madrid. And then again, we remember that Real Madrid actually need those games to win and to get it as a starting point, because the last game, actually, they won against Villarreal, but actually people forgot about the win.
0: Because of all what happened, the drama and the saga and all that.
1: The drama and the red card for Vinicius.
0: But did you hear the press conference yesterday from Mourinho?
1: Yeah, what did he mention?
0: I mean, they asked him about what happened in that match. He said, I don't want to

0: talk about it, but I just advise you just to watch the first minute of the match and you'll know what's going on.
1: Yeah, so of course he relies on his men in this game to get the win against Roma, and we know that Roma actually in Europe they actually struggled. Yeah. In the last few games, they don't get the results, and even for the last game,
0: they started the season well in this area, But again, we have to wait and see here.
1: Yeah, but for me, Mishari, personally, I think those games against Real Madrid or Barcelona, you can see the player doing very well in these games.
0: Of course, there's more motivation. You're playing against the best in history.
1: Yeah, of course. And of course, with the Real Madrid and Los Blancos, they started it very well with an Italian team, Inter Milan, and now they face another
0: Italian team. Which is very weird, starting the first two matches from teams from the same
1: country. Yeah, of course.
0: Or the same championship, let's say.
1: Yeah, and I would say it's a good test for Real Madrid, this one.
0: If they survive it, it's a good start for them. If not, then we have more trouble for Real Madrid.
1: Yeah, of course. We know that the media always treat Real Madrid in a different way. And I know that he was sent off in last game, Malen, but he's really a danger and a threat.
0: And if actually Roma loses tonight, it's a bad round of matches for the Italian teams, because you're talking about Napoli losing the first two games.
1: Yeah,
0: and then you're talking about Inter Milan losing the first two games.
1: Yeah,
0: and then Roma will also lose a match if they lose. If they win, it's a different story, of course.
1: Yeah.
0: But if they lose, then we really have an issue here with the Italian football.
1: Yeah, of course. They actually drew in the first game against Fenerbahce. And also, they are on a winless stretch in European fixtures.
0: Mm.
1: And they have three draws and one loss in their last four European games. So they have to improve their performance, because you know that Inter Milan and Napoli, actually, they are supposed to be the best teams in Italy. Yet again, they have not won any of those games. Four matches and four losses between these two teams. So,
0: Como are going to be playing tonight versus Feyenoord from the Netherlands.
1: And they won.
0: It's going to be an early match, 7:45, by the way, playing in Rotterdam, by the way.
1: Yeah, yeah. It's still a tough test for them. But still, again, they're the only Italian team to win in match day one.
0: That is true. Let's move now. First of all, what's your prediction for the game?
1: Can I predict after the master of prediction?
0: He usually decides to wait for the final word. You want to do that?
1: I prefer to predict after him.
0: After him?
1: Yeah, after him.
0: So you can change your mind.
1: Yeah, so I can change
0: my mind. I'll give you a chance to change your mind later if you decided to do so. But at least give us your word now.
1: 1-1.
0: 1-1. Let's move now to Man City versus PSG.

0: So, Man City and PSG, that's the big one for tonight, for sure. I mean, you're talking about two of the best teams in Europe in the past few seasons. These sides met in the league phase of last season's UEFA Champions League, with Paris Saint-Germain winning 4-2. However, Manchester City have won four of their last six meetings with the French champions. Manchester City picked up a huge win at the weekend, beating Liverpool 3-0 at Anfield in front of a very hostile crowd. Enzo Maresca's men have now won 8 games in a row in all competitions after their Community Shield loss to Arsenal in August. Paris Saint-Germain comfortably brushed aside the newly promoted Le Mans this weekend. They have actually now won their last 4 matches in a row after a patchy start that saw them drop 7 points in the first 3 Ligue 1 matches. PSG's opening UEFA Champions League match saw them beat Slovan Bratislava 6-1, the high-scoring win in Game Week 1. The reigning holders will therefore come into this game at the top of the table. Erling Haaland has started the campaign in typically scintillating fashion after especially the Norwegian striker already has 8 goals and scored a brace in City's 2-0 victory over Porto on the first match day. So, Malik, your expectation for the big one tonight between Man City, who are going to be hosting PSG?
1: Of course, it's going to be a difficult game for both sides. We saw that Man City actually handled the situation very well, especially with them being found guilty in the Premier League with breaching the rules. But then again, they won at Anfield and they are top of the league in the Premier League, and they showed some character and they showed their quality at Anfield and they won 3-0. And for PSG, as they used to be, actually, they have rested their key players in the last game against Le Mans, though some were required from the bench to grind out a 3-1 win. I know they struggle in the league, but that was always the situation. Sometimes they start the season very slow and then they come back to win it again. And I remember 2 seasons ago, their first Champions League ever. The game that turned everything around was against Man City.
0: Man City.
1: Yeah,
0: when Man City led 2-0 and then they actually made the Romontada 4-2.
1: Yeah, they were leading 2-0 and then somehow PSG...
0: And by the way, Man City scored in the second half.
1: Yeah.
0: The turnaround came in the second half.
1: Yeah.
0: Imagine 6 goals in one half.
1: Yeah, actually, Enrique was on fire in that season.
0: In November.
1: He was really under...
0: a lot of pressure.
1: Yeah, a lot of pressure.
0: But things change in January.
1: Yeah, and a lot of people criticized him. And then again, he won 4-2, and they started the season very well. It was the real start from November. And I remember that actually when they faced Liverpool...
0: Who's going to win?
1: Yeah, for me...
0: By the way, the master predictions before the program, he did actually predict PSG to win 2-0.
1: Yeah.
0: So what do you think?
1: Of course, Man City.
0: Man City.
1: Yeah, Man City.
0: And the result?
1: 2-1 to Man City.
0: 2-1 to Man City. Let's move now to Liverpool, who are going to be traveling to Austria to meet LASK.

0: sharing.
1: Yes,
0: the master. breaking news.
1: Breaking news
0: for lineup.
1: For what team?
0: Liverpool.
1: Liverpool.
0: Yeah. Comas for striker.
1: Okay.
0: Barcola, Verts, Rio, Ngoma.
1: Ngoma.
0: And Ngoma. Okay. Gravenberg.
1: Gravenberg.
0: Yes. Nioni.
1: Okay.
0: In the midfield.
1: Midfield. Okay.
0: Yes. For the defender.
1: The defense.
0: Defense. I'm sorry.
1: Yeah.
0: Frimpong.
1: Frimpong on the right.
0: Araujo.
1: Back. Araujo.
0: Yeah. Araujo. Jacquet.
1: Jacquet.
0: And the for the left.
1: Kerkez?
0: No. Timis.
2: Tsimikas.
0: Tsimikas. Yes.
1: Okay.
0: For the goalkeeper, of course, Alisson.
1: Alisson.
0: Yeah. Thank you.
1: So, who, why is he not playing?
2: Yeah, Virgil van Dijk is not playing, actually. Munoz as well.
1: Yeah, Victor
2: and
1: Munoz.
2: Even for McAllister. Mm. I think it makes sense because we know that Liverpool going to face Brentford away from home, and we know how difficult they are. And we have.
1: So, in a way, you think they are kind of like taking it easy versus the Austrian side, thinking that they're going to win easy away from home?
2: No, I don't. I don't. I'm not taking it.
1: And your
2: like
1: captain's
2: that.
1: Not playing.
2: Yeah, but a lot of players actually came back
1: rotation.
2: From international break. We know McAllister actually traveled a long way, and even for Virgil van Dijk, his.
1: I think he got injured in the match versus Man City, right? Remember when he went down with a slide? I think he had a knock there.
2: So maybe he's being careful with him. And even maybe. For Araujo, Araujo can play as a center back. But we have Frimpong on right back. Frimpong actually is underperforming. You see how he handled the situation with Sharqi.
1: Yeah. Oh my God. It's just the talent of Sharqi. I mean, it's not Frimpong's fault. I mean, the guy's talented.
2: Yeah, but the way he defends is just like dancing.
1: Well, again, I told you, Sharqi is a talented player.
2: Absolutely.
1: I mean, you were talking about Lamine Yamal earlier. Also, Sharqi is a talented player.
2: Yeah, and for this game, we have to see Barcola scoring goals because.
1: See, that's the thing with Barcola. He's very dangerous, very fast, but he is not a prolific striker.
2: Yeah, I think he missed one against Bournemouth. It was an open.
1: He scored three goals in the World Cup, though.
2: Yeah, he's still scoring the World Cup. I mean, at PSG, they actually have the best fullbacks. They can actually support you.
1: Yeah.
2: Like,

0: Hakimi or
1: of course,
0: David Mendes.
1: I mean, the midfield, Fabian Ruiz and Neves, and of course, when you add even Mendes as a left back, and you have Vitinha.
0: They can have easier chances.
1: But that's not exactly the midfield that Liverpool has nowadays.
0: Yeah, absolutely.
1: So the result, Malik?
0: 2-1 to Liverpool.
1: We'll hear it from the master predictions, and then

0: Yes, Mshari.
1: Okay, we have some important matches tonight. We're starting with Roma versus Real Madrid.
0: Real Madrid 2-0.
1: Real Madrid?
0: Yes.
1: Okay, that's
0: because,
1: a surprise.
0: Roma.
1: That's a surprise. I thought you said Roma there, but it's fine. No, no problem.
0: Today how about the program is everything surprise.
1: Surprise, yes. Okay. And I think you already predicted Man City versus PSG, right?
0: Yeah, I want to change Man City 3-0.
1: You changed to Man City?
0: Yes.
1: Not PSG?
0: No.
1: How come before the program you said PSG 2-0?
0: Yeah, I changed now.
1: You changed? So you're going to change, Marco, or you're going to stay with Man City?
2: Why do you change? You have to stick your prediction.
0: No, I'm feeling for Man City. I'm feeling.
1: Man City. Okay, Man City. Fine, fine. And LASK versus Liverpool?
0: Liverpool.
1: And the result?
0: 4-0.
1: 4-0 for Liverpool.
0: With, of course.
1: Is there a hat-trick?
0: No.
1: No hat-trick.
0: Good. Yeah.
1: Okay. So you heard it, Malik. Do you want to change any prediction?
2: I'm changing it to a draw.
1: To draw for Liverpool?
2: No, for PSG against Man City.
1: PSG and Man City. How about Liverpool?
2: Liverpool.
1: 4-0, he said.
2: I'm still sticking to a win to Liverpool.
1: To a win to Liverpool. Yeah, that's
2: maybe
1: good.
2: Because I love them.
1: Maybe because you're a fan. That's for sure. That's for sure. Well, Malik, I guess we wrapped up a program for the day. A lot of matches tonight. Have a lot of... I guess there is a lot of interesting results in this match day. We've seen a lot of them yesterday. So can we see more of that tonight? We have to wait and see, right?
2: Yeah.
1: Which match are you going to be actually watching?
2: Good thing that Liverpool...
1: Other than Liverpool.
2: Yeah, Liverpool are first. They are playing like 45 minutes. So that's a good thing.
1: Okay.
2: Thanks to them for this timing.
1: Okay.
2: Yeah, but Man City, PSG, of course.
1: Man City, PSG.
2: Man City, PSG.
0: For me?
1: Which match are you going to watch, Master
0: Priest? Of course, Liverpool.
1: Liverpool?
0: Of course.
1: Of course, yeah. Well, I might be actually watching Man City versus PSG, and also at the same time, I'm going to be watching Real Madrid versus Roma, because, you know, both matches are very interesting.
2: Yeah, absolutely.
1: And the rest I'll watch in a rerun, let's say.
2: Yeah.
1: Well, Malik, it's a pleasure to have you here with us in the program.
2: Thank you.
1: You know that. And the final whistle is prepared and hosted by Mshari Al-Flay, from coordination Hamid Al-Mas'oud, sound engineer, the master of predictions, Khaled Mzaini, assistant director Hani Abel. Have a great good evening from our director, Faisal Al-Dhafiri. Join us again next week on Sunday for the latest from the European football scene. Till then, have a great night and see you then.
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kau paham.

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You only live once, let the people see!

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That maybe...

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She must be patient. 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No riding shining armored knight. She will save herself this time. And in fact, tonight, she did confirm. The cold never lasts, my darling. It just teaches the heart how to

Hello and welcome to this hour's latest news. I am Mohammed Al-Awadhi. Starting with the latest local news, His Highness Sheikh Ahmed Abdullah Al-Ahmed Al-Sabah, the Prime Minister, may Allah protect him, chaired a meeting today to discuss measures aimed at strengthening supply chains and exports. The meeting reviewed procedures and plans to ensure the uninterrupted flow of energy supplies and essential commodities and strengthen the food security system. It also discussed strategic options for diversifying transportation and export routes and developing alternative logistics solutions under various circumstances. The meeting was attended by several ministers, senior state officials, and representatives of relevant authorities. State of Kuwait condemned Republic of Colombia's opening of an embassy in occupied Jerusalem, describing the move as a flagrant violation of international law and relevant international legitimacy resolutions. The Ministry of Foreign Affairs reaffirmed Kuwait's categorical rejection of the step and all practices aimed at altering the existing legal and historical status of occupied Jerusalem. It called on the international community and the UN Security Council to assume their responsibilities in confronting any attempts to impose a new reality in the occupied Palestinian territories. The ministry also reiterated Kuwait's firm support for the Palestinian cause and the legitimate rights of the Palestinian people, foremost among them the establishment of an independent state along the June 4, 1967 borders with East Jerusalem as its capital. Minister of Public Works Dr. Noor Al-Mash'an inspected the Sabah Al-Nasr Bridge project today, Wednesday, to ensure the final works are ready ahead of the opening of several roads and roundabout ramps at 4 a.m. tomorrow, Thursday. The new routes include a service road alongside the 6th Ring Road towards Masila, as well as two roundabout ramps connecting Road 604, Kebd and Sabah Al-Nasr with the 6th Ring Road.

0: Al-Mashan said the opening is part of the ministry's efforts to improve the road network and traffic flow. She urged motorists to follow road signs and traffic instructions and check for any temporary diversions or closures. President of the Directorate General of Civil Aviation, DGCA, Sheikh Engineer Hamoud Mbarak Al-Hamoud Al-Sabah, discussed with the United Kingdom's ambassador to the State of Kuwait, Qudsi Rashid, ways to enhance bilateral cooperation in civil aviation. In a statement, DGCA said the meeting covered issues of mutual interest, opportunities to enhance air transport cooperation, and the exchange of technical and operational expertise. The meeting came within the framework of strengthening bilateral relations between the two friendly countries and broadening cooperation in the civil aviation sector. The Public Authority for Miners Affairs held its annual ceremony to honour 1,247 outstanding Kuwaiti students for the 2025-2026 academic year. The event was held under the patronage and in the presence of Minister of Justice and Chairman of the Authority's Board of Directors, Councillor Nasser Yusuf Al-Smeit, with Acting Director General Alia Fahd Al-Sagr and several senior authority officials in attendance. The ceremony recognized students from various educational levels in appreciation of their hard work and perseverance and to encourage them to continue striving for excellence and achievement. The ceremony concluded with the presentation of honors to the outstanding students and the taking of commemorative photographs amid an atmosphere of pride and joy in their achievements. Moving to the regional news in the Kingdom of Saudi Arabia, the official spokesperson for the civil defense said that a resident of Arab nationality was injured after debris from a ballistic missile fell in Riyadh following its interception and destruction, causing limited material damage to a residential house and a vehicle. The spokesperson said that the missile was launched by the Houthi terrorist militia. The spokesperson added that the relevant authorities had implemented the approved procedures in such cases. Secretary General of the Gulf Cooperation Council GCC Jassim Mohamed Al-Bdawi stressed the importance of mobilizing international efforts to support the Palestinian people on all fronts and ensuring freedom of navigation through the Strait of Hormuz without restrictions or fees, as was previously the case. He also emphasized the need for concentrated international efforts to ensure the security of waterways and the safety of maritime navigation. He made the remarks during a meeting today in the Thai capital, Bangkok, with UN Undersecretary General and Executive Director of the United Nations Office for Project Services, UNOPS, Yogi Moreira da Silva, on the sidelines of the 2026 annual meetings of the International Monetary Fund, IMF, and the World Bank Group, WBG. The two sides reviewed the humanitarian, economic, and developmental conditions in the Gaza Strip. The two sides also reviewed areas of joint cooperation between the GCC and the UNOPS and discussed ways to develop and enhance them across a number of fields of common interest, particularly development and humanitarian projects. The Organization of Islamic Cooperation, OIC, has condemned the Republic of Colombia's opening of an embassy in occupied Jerusalem, describing the move as a violation of international law and relevant UN Security Council resolutions. OIC Secretary General Ismail Old Sheikh Ahmed said the decision contravened Security Council Resolution 478, adopted in 1980, which called on countries to withdraw their diplomatic missions from Jerusalem and declared Israel's measures to alter the city's character and status null and void. The OIC rejected any positions or actions that it said would entrench the Israeli occupation, legitimize its claimed sovereignty over occupied Jerusalem, or undermine international efforts to achieve a just and lasting peace based on a two-state solution. Old Sheikh Ahmed also highlighted Jerusalem's religious and historical significance to Muslims and Christians worldwide. According to a Lebanese foreign ministry statement, Ahmed al-Hajjar made the remarks while chairing a meeting of the Stability Council, attended by representatives of Germany's Federal Foreign Office and the United Nations Development Programme, along with German Ambassador to Lebanon, Thomas Zanajin, and UNDP Deputy Resident Representative Thaer Sheridi. The meeting discussed ways to strengthen state institutions in southern Lebanon and the southern suburbs of Beirut, particularly in areas affected by the war, Israeli attacks and displacements. Participants also reviewed a project to rehabilitate Internal Security Forces Center and facilities. Ahmed al-Hajjar stressed the need for coordinated efforts to improve security, provide essential services, and create the conditions for residents to return safely and sustainably to their villages. He also praised Germany's Federal Foreign Office and the UNDP for their support and funding, expressing hope that the cooperation would further strengthen stability in the presence of state institutions. Israeli occupation forces on Wednesday raided the headquarters of the Palestine Red Crescent Society, PRCS, and a hospital in the city of Silfit, according to official sources. They said that the occupation forces showed up at the PRCS headquarters and confiscated surveillance camera recordings. They added that the gun-toting soldiers barged their way into the Yasser Arafat hospital and demanded that its administration hand over surveillance camera recordings. The soldiers threatened to open fire if the recordings were not handed over before withdrawing to the hospital entrance. German Foreign Minister Johann Wedpohl warned on Wednesday that the Black Sea risks turning into a war zone following attacks on civilian vessels off Bulgaria's coast, urging Moscow to agree to a ceasefire to allow grain shipments to continue. Speaking at a joint press conference with visiting Bulgarian Foreign Minister Velislava Petrova Khamova, Wedpohl said the Black Sea was increasingly becoming an arena for military operations, pointing to attacks on civilian vessels will Bulgaria's exclusive economic zone. He said Russia's escalation should not go unanswered, warning that economic concessions to Moscow could encourage it to continue its approach, while pressure remained the means of bringing it to the negotiating table. Finally, heavy rain flooded roads, metro stations and underpasses across Istanbul on Wednesday, disrupting traffic while residents rescued a woman swept away by floodwaters in the Esenyurt district on the European side. The downpour forecast by meteorological authorities began in the morning, making it difficult for many residents to reach their workplaces and schools. Several vehicles were submerged while traffic congestion across the city reached 72%, rising to 83% on the Asian side and 67% on the European side. Meteorological authorities forecast further heavy rain at intervals throughout the day. In economic news, gold prices fell by more than 1% on Wednesday, extending losses for a third consecutive session, as stronger-than-expected US inflation data increased expectations of further interest rate rises. Spot gold dropped 1.6% to around $4,091 per troy ounce. The decline in international gold prices came as the US dollar strengthened and bond yields rose, making gold, which does not pay interest, less attractive to investors. In sports news, the draw for the 13th edition of the Saudi Super Cup football tournament has set the semi-final fixtures, with Al Qadsiyah facing Al Ahli and Al Nasr taking on Al Khulud at Jabal Al Ahmed International Stadium in Kuwait. The semi-finals will take place on December 19 and 20, with the final scheduled for December 23. The tournament director, Khalid Al-Sayer, said Kuwait's hosting of the event reflects the deep-rooted fraternal relations between Kuwait and Saudi Arabia, expressing appreciation for the support of the country's leadership and the cooperation of government entities. Saudi Arabia's Al Ahli are the defending champions, while Al Hilal hold the record for the most titles, with 5. Finally, in weather updates, tonight rather hot to mild, humid especially over coastal areas and partly cloudy with light to moderate southeasterly wind to light variable wind with speed of 8 to 28 kilometers per hour with a chance for light fog forming over some areas. The maximum recorded temperature for today was 40 degrees Celsius, minimum expected temperature 25. It is now 36 degrees Celsius. That's all the news for now. I'm Hamid Al-Awadhi. Thank you for listening.
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1: 6 foot two, eyes blue, I'm into it. Walking strong, crap game, always legit. When you're home, you're in love, but the club is the opposite.

Hello and welcome to this hour's latest news. I'm Mohammed Al-Awadhi. The Public Authority for Miners Affairs held its annual ceremony to honour 1,247 outstanding Kuwaiti students for the 2025-26 academic year. The event was held under the patronage and in the presence of Minister of Justice and Chairman of the Authority's Board of Directors, Councillor Nasser Yusuf Al-Asmeet, with Acting Director General Alia Fahed Al-Sagr and several senior authority officials in attendance. The ceremony recognized students from various educational levels in appreciation of their hard work and perseverance and to encourage them to continue striving for excellence and achievement. The ceremony concluded with the presentation of honours to the outstanding students and the taking of commemorative photographs amid an atmosphere of pride and joy in their achievements. Minister of Foreign Affairs Sheikh Jarrah Jabal Al-Ahmed Al-Sabah received a phone call from Egypt's Minister of Foreign Affairs, International Cooperation and Egyptian Expatriates, Dr. Badr Abdel-Ati. The Foreign Ministry said in a statement that the two ministers discussed the latest regional developments and stressed the importance of continued coordination and consultation between the two brotherly countries to support joint efforts to achieve security and stability in the region. The state of Kuwait condemned Iran's closure of the Strait of Hormuz and threats to freedom of navigation as well as shipping disruptions in the Bab al-Mandeb Strait by regional proxies. Addressing the UN General Assembly's Second Committee, diplomatic attaché Delal Sharar warned of their impact on global food security, essential goods and transportation costs, urging implementation of Security Council Resolution 2817. Sharar highlighted persistent global hunger despite its prevalence declining to 7.8% in 2025, with approximately 292 million people affected in Asia and 309 million in Africa. She stressed the need to support vulnerable communities amid climate change, water scarcity and supply chain disruptions. Regarding Gaza, Sharar condemned the use of starvation as a method of warfare, citing international humanitarian law and Security Council Resolution 2417. She reaffirmed Kuwait's commitment to eradicating poverty and hunger through international cooperation, sustainable development and resilient food systems. Meanwhile, the state of Kuwait reaffirmed the vital role of UN special political missions in preventive diplomacy, conflict prevention, peaceful dispute settlement and peace building. Addressing the UN General Assembly's Fifth Committee, diplomatic attaché Abdelaziz Al-Humeida called for adequate financial and human resources, transparency, accountability and stronger coordination to ensure mission effectiveness. Al-Humeida highlighted Kuwait's contributions to UN peacekeeping, including hosting the UN-Iraq-Kuwait Observation Mission, UNICOM, for 12 years and financing two-thirds of its budget. He also welcomed Security Council Resolution 2792 of 2025, addressing missing Kuwaiti citizens and stolen property, including national archives. He reaffirmed Kuwait's commitment to cooperating with UN High-Level Coordinator Mary Yamashita on implementing the resolution and reiterated the country's support for the United Nations in promoting global peace and security in accordance with the UN Charter. And in the Kingdom of Saudi Arabia, His Royal Highness Prince Mohammed bin Salman bin Abdulaziz Al Saud, Crown Prince and Prime Minister, received the Iraqi Prime Minister Ali Al-Zaidi at Al-Yamama Palace in Riyadh, where Al-Zaidi condemned the attack targeting King Khalid International Airport and attacks on civilian and vital facilities in Saudi Arabia, warning of their threat to regional security and stability. Al-Zaidi affirmed Iraq's commitment to preventing its territory from being used to launch attacks against Saudi Arabia or other regional countries, emphasizing good neighborliness and respect for sovereignty. The two leaders discussed regional developments and efforts to promote security and stability, as well as ways to strengthen Saudi-Iraqi relations, particularly in security cooperation. Yemen's Houthi militant group took the responsibility of his aggression on targeting Saudi Aramco facilities in Dhahran, King Khalid International Airport and an Aramco refinery in Riyadh as hostilities between the Iran-aligned group and the kingdom worsen. The group said its aggression targeting airports and oil facilities would continue.

continue in the coming days. Meanwhile, the US Central Command, CENTCOM, said that its forces destroyed an Iranian-affiliated Dow in the Gulf of Oman on October 6 after determining it was conducting surveillance and targeting US Navy warships, adding that the vessel's crew had been safely evacuated before its destruction. In a statement, CENTCOM said the vessel had been involved in surveillance and targeting activities directed at US naval ships operating in the region. The command also accused Iran's Revolutionary Guard Corps, IRGC, of repeatedly targeting civilian and military vessels in regional waters over the past 7 months. In Palestine, medical sources said the Israeli occupation forces murdered at least 74,392 Palestinian civilians and injured at least 175,440 others since the beginning of the genocide that the Israeli occupation has been committing against the Gaza Strip in October 2023. Medical sources in the Gaza Strip said in a statement that the hospitals across the Strip received 3 Palestinian martyrs and 12 injured others over the past 24 hours. And in the Ukraine-Russia conflict, Russia claimed that Ukraine had used drones to attack 2 oil refineries on Russian soil, accusing it of violating an energy ceasefire declared by US President Donald Trump, an allegation Kiev denied. Meanwhile, an advisor to Ukrainian President Volodymyr Zelensky denied the accusation as fake, saying other sites had been hit, but the refineries were not. And in another development, Russia's military said that it had shot down 902 Ukrainian drones overnight, 180 of them near the capital Moscow. Russia's defense ministry also said that it had carried out a massive strike with high-precision weapons overnight against energy and communications infrastructure sites in Ukraine's capital Kiev and the surrounding region, as well as in the Kharkiv region, and that all the targets served military interests. Moving on to business news, gold prices fell by more than 1% on Wednesday, extending losses for a third consecutive session, as stronger than expected US inflation data increased expectations of further interest rate rises. Spot gold dropped 1.6% to around $4,091 per ounce. The decline in international gold prices came as the US dollar strengthened and bond yields rose, making gold, which does not pay interest, less attractive to investors. And in sports news, in football, Bradley Barcola scored a hat-trick as Liverpool demolished LASK 6-3 in the Champions League thriller in Austria. Liverpool travelled to Brentford in the Premier League on Saturday before taking on Villarreal at Anfield next Tuesday. Finally, in weather updates, the weather in Kuwait today, Thursday, will be hot and humid, especially over coastal areas with partly cloudy to cloudy skies. Temperature maximum expected a high of 39 degrees to 43 degrees Celsius during the daytime, dropping to a minimum low of 24 to 25 degrees Celsius at night. It is now 25 degrees Celsius in Kuwait City. That's all the news for now. I'm Hamid Al-Awadhi and thank you for listening.

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